0: Dear Mum, I couldn't decide what to get for Mother's Day, so I got you this card instead. I nearly got a beautiful terrarium with succulent plants at Flower Power, but then I got distracted by the indoor plants and pots. Oh, but look at those orchids, I thought. I chose a stunning pink one, and then I saw the scented candles. But, brainwave, I got you a Flower Power gift card instead, so you can choose. Happy Mother's Day, Mum, from me and the garden gift people at Flower Power.
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0: music and more, Robert. This is Zinc 96. It is Mikey and Bill Cohen, Jada back tomorrow morning with their $1,000 secret sound. Thanks to Nashville Property. What do you think this is? No, they won't tell me. Because you know what I'm going to do? I'm going to give you some hints, right? That is why they won't tell me. But we're going to find out if you can get it right tomorrow morning just after 8 with Bill Cohen, Jade at Zing. Music and more of it with Wild Cherry coming up for you next at Zinc 96.
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0: Zinc 96, better music and more, Robert. We'll get the latest in the news coming up for you in a few moments. And look, it's the long weekend. I know it is the last day. We're all back to work tomorrow. But just think, it's 4 days and then we just say hello to another weekend, right? Long weekend. We should be doing this, right? VG's. We're going to throw it back to 1976 next at Zing 96.
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0: Most experts are predicting another increase, the second in a row, taking the official cash rate to 4.35%. And one of America's biggest rock legends has been ordered to face trial on child sexual assault charges. Aerosmith frontman Steve Tyler's accused of grooming and sexually assaulting a 16-year-old girl back in the 1970s and making her pregnant. Most of the charges have been dropped because the statute of limitations has expired. A podium finish for Oscar Piastri at the Miami F1 Grand Prix this morning. The Aussie driver finishing third behind McLaren teammate Lando Norris, Mercedes' Kimi Antonelli taking the chequered flag. Aussie superstar Sam Kerr has bagged the 64th goal of her English Women's Super League career, and Chelsea's 3-1 win over Leicester making her the comp's all-time leading scorer. And in AFL, St Kilda's confirmed Max King's hamstring is classed as low grade, but he will still miss at least 6 weeks.
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0: 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That is one event you don't want to miss out. In fact, I might see if I can sneak myself up there with Bilko and Jade, right? I'm going to play Tony Childs. Remember this? Believe 1988, Tony dropped that. We'll play it after the Beach Boys next at Zeke 96.
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0: 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Right at the top, there's a tab that says local community events, and you can submit your event, just like the Gourmet Merry Valley Mother's Day High Tea. It's coming up May 10 from 10:30 at the Candanga Creek Christmas Tree Farm, which you'll find at Candanga Creek. $50 for adults. 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Midnight Oil, we're going to play for you in 4 minutes. 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

Bill Cohen Jade back for breakfast tomorrow morning from 5:30. Now, you may have seen on the show Friday. Yes, I know what you're thinking. Me, the janitor, dressed up in a wombat suit. The Wazza wombat suit. Look, I'm not sure about where, who got the photo of my face, where that came from. Anyway, your thoughts. Do you like it? Could we have Wazza the Wombats in the community? Jump onto the socials and check that out. Starship. More better music and more of it. We'll do it next here at Zinc 96. The Shed Company.

0: Sport, the Crows' Braden Cook is still on cloud nine after kicking the winning goal in Showdown 59 on Friday night. He says it was great to be able to celebrate with his nearest and dearest.
1: I'm from Adelaide, so pretty lucky to have a lot of family members there. So I went upstairs and saw them after the game, and it was a pretty special night.
0: And the AFL is said to give the Swans the primetime treatment when their next fixtures are released. The league looking to confirm the next set after round nine, while also considering whether to reveal all fixtures from round 16 to 23 or stagger the release into blocks. That's the latest in news and sport.
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Rocco and Jay for breakfast. 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

0: 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News, sport and weather coming up for you in a few moments. And it's the two ups. Oh, this is cool. Gloria Gaynor coming up. Dragon as well. And Graham Bonnet. 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
5: Hey there, I'm Jackie Lim. The Reserve Bank will reveal the next move on interest rates tomorrow, with many tipping another hike. Cost of living pressures, high inflation and mortgage stress all pointing to another 0.25% increase in the official cash rate. Kate Brown from Compare Club says borrowers are already under pressure and even small rate rises add up quickly.
6: We're looking at another rate rise tomorrow, which will be a real crunch on mortgage holders. We know that people are telling us they already feel financially worse off than they did this time last year.
5: Meantime, Labor's defending speculation the PM is preparing to break an election promise. With Gen Z and millennials now outnumbering baby boomers at the ballot box, the government is widely tipped to wind back negative gearing and 50% capital gains tax discount, which have encouraged investors into the housing market. Police in Sydney say a man accused of murdering his parents and one of his brothers may have been under the influence of drugs. He's facing the court today, charged with three counts of murder and one of attempted murder after allegedly trying to kill another sibling. A cruise off the coast of South Africa has turned deadly, with passengers falling critically ill. The rat virus was spread on board, with three people dead and three others unwell. Hantavirus is spread by rat urine and feces, while the respiratory illness can also be spread between people. And Devil Wears Prada 2 has strutted its stuff across the global box office. It's pulled $233 million in its opening weekend, one of the biggest opening weekends of the year, beating Michael and Project Hail Mary. In sport, Yannick Sinner's beaten Alexander Zverev in the final of the Madrid Open, the world number one winning in straight sets in less than an hour, while new Aussie citizen Daria Kasatkina has taken out the Catalonia Open in Spain. And the Socceroos are nervously awaiting scans on Aidan O'Neill's ankle injury. The midfielder picked up the injury after being stepped on while playing for New York City FC in the Major League. It comes just 6 weeks out from the World Cup opener, with warm-up games against Mexico and Switzerland later this month. That's the latest in news and sport.
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7: Get the most out of your NDIS plan with Ali Shed. Tomorrow, foggy start expected. Slight chance of a shower in the morning, top of 29. Showers Wednesday, top of 28 degrees. For the rest of the week, 27, partly cloudy Thursday. 25 Friday, partly cloudy as well.
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3: 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Good afternoon. We've got a few delays on Eni Creek Road in Sunrise Beach at the moment. Slight delays on Sunshine Beach in Noosa Heads. No issues on David Lowway through Makula. No issues either on Noosa Drive. Walter Hay Drive a little busy through Noosaville. 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

0: of Bondi terror attack hero Reuven Morrison, who tirelessly advocated for the Royal Commission. Anthony Albanese has met with his Japanese counterpart during her first visit to Australia, the Prime Minister announcing he and Sanae Takaichi have signed a joint critical minerals statement that will continue to strengthen economic and energy ties.
1: Our friendship has never been closer, and in these uncertain times, friendships matter more than ever.
0: A man accused of killing his own family yesterday is facing the court this afternoon. Jackie Feng allegedly killed his mum, dad and his brother in their southwest Sydney home before attempting to kill another sibling who later raised the alarm. It's believed the 32-year-old may have been on drugs at the time. Officers are yet to recover any weapons. And another Irwin could be hitting the dance floor after Bindi and Robert both took out the Mirrorball trophy on the American version of Dancing with the Stars. Their mum Terry says she might give it a go. In sport, Auckland's preparing to host the first leg of the A-League semi-final series against Adelaide United on Saturday. Sydney FC and Newcastle will battle it out in the other semi. And the West Tigers are licking their wounds and counting the cost of their 52-10 mauling by the Sharks yesterday at Ocean Protect Stadium. Coach Benji Marshall says Adam Dewey dislocated his right shoulder while scoring a try.
2: He'll get us again. Like, we've had a couple of those, so it's probably around 4 weeks, maybe six.
0: That's the latest in news and sport.
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4: 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Tomorrow, foggy start expected. Slight chance of a shower in the morning. Top of 29. Showers Wednesday. Top of 28 degrees. For the rest of the week, 27. Partly cloudy Thursday. 25 Friday. Partly cloudy as well.
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1: 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Few delays on Eney Creek Road in Sunrise Beach at the moment. Slight delays on Sunshine Beach 2 in Noosa Heads. No issues on David Lowe Way through Makula. Bruce Highway heavy southbound through Caboolture at the moment. Walter Hay Drive is currently delay-free through Noosaville. 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It's Nathaniel with another update soon on Zinc 96.
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2: 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Good afternoon. We've got a few delays on Inney Creek Road in Sunrise Beach. David Lowway a little busy at the moment through Markula. Slight delays on Sunshine Beach in Noosa Heads. Otherwise, the Bruce Highway pretty heavy southbound through Burpengary.

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7: Hey there, I'm Jackie Lim. An interest rate hike looks almost certain tomorrow, with economists widely predicting the Reserve Bank will hike the official cash rate by 25 basis points.

0: Dear Mum, I couldn't decide what to get for Mother's Day, so I got you this card instead. I nearly got a beautiful terrarium with succulent plants at Flower Power, but then I got distracted by the indoor plants and pots. Oh, but look at those orchids, I thought. I chose a stunning pink one, and then I saw the scented candles. But, brainwave, I got you a Flower Power gift card instead, so you can choose. Happy Mother's Day, Mum, from me and the garden gift people at Flower Power.
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3: Get the most out of your NDIS plan with Ali Shed. Tomorrow, foggy start expected. Slight chance of a shower in the morning. Top of 29. Showers Wednesday. Top of 28 degrees. For the rest of the week, 27. Partly cloudy Thursday. 25 Friday. Partly cloudy as well.
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17: Hello there, Amanda. How are you?
14: I'm well, thank you.
17: That is a nice jacket.
14: It looks not normal from the front, denim jacket, cut off at the waist, but look at it from the back.
17: Yeah. It looks good.
14: It's got a sort of an insert in the back. With, is it Acapulco or something written on it? But when I walked in today, Jacinda, our executive producer, called out, "It was you." And what happened? There was a finders keepers market on this weekend, which is a really well curated thing for arts and crafts and great prezzies. And Liam said, "Let's go for Mother's Day and let's have a look around
17: and buy you a gift."
14: And buy me a gift. He said he was going to go on his own. I said, "I'll come as well and just guide you here and there."
17: Yeah, because remember
14: took
17: all
14: my
17: those
14: husband's credit card
17: all those years ago, they'd never get you a Mother's Day gift.
14: Or they did, but that's school. That's what happened at the school.
17: But then they'd end up going to the pauper's table and getting a real estate fridge magnet.
14: That's what happened. Harley forgot to give them some money for the Mother's Day card, Mother's Day table. Ended up at the pauper's table. So anyway, there's a woman who custom makes these jackets. And I just love it, so bought it and I'm wearing it today.
17: Well, I like it.
14: I walked in and Jacinda said, "It's you." She'd been to the same market, same time. She tried on the jacket. She thought, "I really love it, but I'm just going to walk around and think about it for a minute." She came back and said, "I'll take it." And they said, "It's just gone." And it was me.
17: That's a metaphor for life, Jacinda.
14: I'm wearing it in her face
17: there
14: right
17: it is.
14: Now.
17: You snooze, you lose.
14: Quite right.
17: Sucked in.
14: Be an impulse shopper like I am in the world.

0: Or prize.
1: Well, that's not the answer here, so let's see how we go. This okay. is going to Michael in
0: and
1: Mount
0: I kept
1: Cannon.
0: Stum about it.
1: Hello, Michael.
2: How are you?
0: Michael.
1: Very
2: G'day,
1: well.
2: How are you?
1: I'll read the question in case you weren't listening. What 1970s rock genre is famous for big hair, bold costumes and lots of glitter?
2: Glam rock.
1: What yeah. a shock. Yes, it is.
0: Oh. The Sweet, they were glam rock.
1: They were.
0: And I guess Sherbet would have been glam rock.
1: They were,
0: what about Hush? Remember Hush?
1: Yeah, they would have been a bit of glam rock.
0: What about Kush?
1: Why don't we just go through every what about?
0: Sorry.
1: You're up to question number five now, Michael. This is where you can win this prize.
0: May the 4th is celebrated by fans of what unofficial day, thanks to a famous pun?
2: Star Wars.
0: Of course.
1: That's it. May the 4th be with you.
0: Yep. Don't waste my time, says Michael.
1: Well, congratulations. You won a fab prize.
0: Yeah, it is. A pair of crossover Huggy Platinum and Diamond earrings. Mother's Day gifting made easy thanks to Bevels.
2: Thank you. My wife will like that, I think.
1: Excellent. Well, I think she will. I'm looking at a picture of them and she absolutely will.
0: She'll love them, Michael.
2: Thank you, Amanda. Thank you, Jesse.
1: Thank you.
0: That's all right. Carry on about your business. If you would like to play the Fast Five, it's as simple as calling us tomorrow or, here's the thing, jonesyandamanda.com.au. If you write a really sucky email, the girls at the typing pool will get in contact
1: you
0: with
1: you. You don't even have to do that. Just register your name.
0: You've got to write a little bit. You know, there's a bit of kiss bot in there.
1: Is there?
0: Yeah.
1: Well, speaking of kissing things, did you kiss any fish on the weekend, Brendan? Because I know that you went...
0: A fishing tournament. My first fishing tournament. And...
1: Were you game? Ooh, Vicar.
0: I feel that I might have ruined it for everyone.
1: Oh, no.
0: And I haven't
1: come don't
0: to,
1: tell me.
0: I haven't come okay. to terms with it, but okay. I feel that I might have ruined it for everyone.
1: All right. Tell me more.
0: I'll ask your opinion on it.
1: Okay.
0: Because it wasn't my fault.
1: Let's face it, you ruined it. There's my opinion. I don't even know what happened.
0: It's Jonesy and Amanda driving you home.
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6: 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Currently a few delays still on Eney Creek Road in Sunrise Beach, slight delays on Sunshine Beach in Noosa Heads. David Lowway a little slow through Makula. Walter Hay Drive is a little busy too through Noosaville. And your Monday Noosa Road a little slow through Doonan. Pet emergency this long weekend. 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

0: I am your father. It's not Luke, I am your father.
1: But is, yeah, he says Luke.
0: No, he doesn't say Luke.
1: But he, wait,
2: no,
1: he's
2: no, I am your father.
3: Gee, I wonder if there was a way we could check.
4: No, I am your father.
1: Oh, okay, but it's implied, yeah.
3: Oh, it's implied.
1: And he chops off his hand.
3: When's Steel Magnolia Day or something more interesting? Well, let's all quote lines from that.
1: Breaking news, a man out seen with the...
3: I was outseen.
1: Outseen with the cast of The Living Room.
3: I was outseen.
1: Outseen? What's wrong with that?
3: Seen out.
1: You're outseen. I'm thinking of a headline. Okay. Amanda whoops up Dax in the main street. Amanda outseen with the former cast of The Living Room. Does that mean the Fab Four will be getting back together?
3: No, it means we had dinner.
1: Oh, come on. Spoiler alert. I'm trying to get clickbait.
3: Oh. Got more information next? I'll give it to you, Brendan.
1: Jonesy and Amanda's Jam Nation, driving you home.

0: mind, which Chris finds quirky, and it makes dog owners feel better.
1: So he's not
0: even Chris Brown has a dog that has its moments.
1: He's not a good boy. Like when you say, who's a good boy?
0: Oh, who's a good boy?
1: Who's a good boy?
0: And so it just makes everyone feel better because have you seen those footage of people just standing in fountains and their dogs running in the middle of the fountain? They have to walk in and retrieve them.
1: Mm-hmm.
0: You know, it makes everyone feel better that Chris has got a dog that can do that stuff too.
1: my late Nana had it wasn't her dog. It was my uncle's dog. It was a dog called Whizzer. And Whizzer was this big black Labrador, but he'd just get into everything. And one day, Nana was just down at her grocery store, and she just hears this, there's a dog gone crazy. She goes, oh, geez, it's a good thing it's not my dog. And she looks at where the lead is at the pole, and there's no dog in it. The dog had seen the mirror. Remember the fruit shops used to have a mirror behind all the veggies? So the dog saw the mirror, thought it was another dog.
0: Oh, no, tried to attack itself.
1: Another black Labrador, so it's jumped up on all the cauliflowers. And just
0: jumped on the collies.
1: Yeah, it jumped on the collies.
0: Well, let's do it. The tribal drum is going to beat for this. Let's call it Who's Not a Good Boy?
1: Who's Not a Good Boy?
0: As Barking Dog Man to be getting
1: There's
0: on
1: There's Brownie's
0: with.
1: Dog or Barking That's Dog no. Man. Can't tell. It's Jonesy and Amanda driving you home.
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3: 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Good afternoon. We've got slight delays on Eney Creek Road in Sunrise Beach. Also some delays on Sunshine Beach in Noosa Heads. David Lowway travelling well through Markula. No issues on Walter Hay Drive either through Noosaville. And Yamundi Noosa Road fine through Doonan. 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
5: 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This is your news now.
6: Hey there, I'm Jackie Loom. Another day and another deal has been struck that will mean continued flow of fuel to Australia. This time it's with Japan, although we have to keep supplying them with gas. Anthony Albanese says it's a win-win.
7: It will mean more security for farmers when they are planting their crop and more certainty for commuters filling up their car.
6: A Sydney man charged with the murders of both his parents and his brother in Sydney's southwest has fronted court for the first time. 32-year-old Jackie Feng fronting court today via video link, with the case adjourned so a psychiatric assessment can take place. He's been refused bail and is due back in court July 15. A Holocaust survivor has been among the first to give evidence at the Royal Commission into Anti-Semitism in the wake of the Bondi terror attack. The 86-year-old says what's happening in Australia right now is frightening and cause for alarm. Others have testified to horrifying everyday experiences.
8: In one terrible incident, one school student told a Jewish student on a public bus that Hitler should have gassed them all.
6: A cash rate rise of 0.25% is expected tomorrow when the Reserve Bank Board wraps up its May meeting. Most economists believe last week's inflation figures will be enough to trigger a move, leaving those with a $1 million mortgage needing to find an extra $152 a month. And we're being encouraged to put our kids to bed at least half an hour earlier. Researchers at UNSW believe a lack of sleep is fueling obesity, mental health problems and developmental delays. In sports, Socceroos coach Tony Popovich is set to fly out of Australia tomorrow ahead of the World Cup pre-camp in Florida in the next few weeks. The Aussies will then relocate to LA for their first friendly against Mexico on May 30. Jannik Sinner's beaten Alexander Zverev in the final of the Madrid Open, the world number one winning in straight sets in less than an hour. And Nathan Cleary has moved back in front in the Dally M medal race for the NRL's best player. The Penrith halfback tallied 5 points in his club's narrow win over Manly. That's the latest in news and sport.
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9: Get the most out of your NDIS plan with Ali Shed. Tomorrow, foggy start expected. Slight chance of a shower in the morning. Top of 29. Showers Wednesday. Top of 28 degrees. For the rest of the week,

0: 27, partly cloudy Thursday. 25, Friday, partly cloudy as well.
1: Jonesy and Amanda.
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3: 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Hello, Wiggles.
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7: 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That's what the J stands for.
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12: It's showtime.
13: Jonesy and Amanda driving you home. This Monday, the 4th of May, I mentioned before there's a TV ad, and I don't know, it just keeps, every time I look at the TV, no matter what channel it is, 7, 9 or 10, it's there. And it's the Dead Old commercial. Have you seen this? There's people in different situations using the Dead Old hand sanitizer product for various applications in life. So, you know, you got the ad, you got a kid licking the glass, you got a dog slobbing, I think. But it's this guy, the nose pick kid.
14: The nose pick kid. He picks his nose.
13: He goes to
14: and wipes it on an iPad or something, doesn't he? It is heave-worthy.
13: You know, and he really
14: it's foul.
13: Goes to town.
14: It's and the edit,
13: come on,
14: the art director hasn't held back from the descriptive way of getting that kid to do it.
15: No, mate, you've got to go a bit harder
14: and smear more.
13: And I just wonder, as a child actor, because that kid. He would have an agent.
14: He's not going to be known as the Milky Bar Kid, is he?
13: So, okay, we got you for an ad, mate. Oh, is it my dad picks the fruit that goes to Connie's? I'd like to be
14: but
13: one
14: you
13: of
14: are
13: those
14: picking
13: kids.
14: Something.
13: So, I think I'm pretty sure most 10-year-olds don't have to go method on this.
14: Practice every day.
13: Wouldn't be much out of their reach. But then, so there's the nose pick kid. And then, have you seen the do a poo at school kid?
14: What? No,
13: this
14: I haven't.
13: This has popped up as well. So there's a kid that's feeling uncomfortable at school. And there's a great show when you're a kid and you're going to do a poo at school. So all of a sudden,
14: I feel it to this day.
13: A roll of toilet paper appears and he gets on a skateboard. The sorbent dog is there as well, the little Labrador. And he goes off to the Borry house while everyone applauds him.
14: So the idea of the thing is good. It's taking the shame out of doing a poo at school.
13: I know. I never pooed at school. And I went to a boarding school.
14: Your holidays, your parents must have dreaded picking you up. Turn the corner from the schoolyard and out it goes.
13: But I will ask this. Jim Y. Rye.
16: Yes.
14: What question are you going to ask
13: Jim Y. Rye, you were a child star.
16: Child star?
13: You were in an episode of Rake.
16: That's true.
13: You were also in a Prada commercial.
16: Yes.
13: Toyota Prada.
16: Yep.
13: Here we go. There's Jim Y. Rye. Let's get this up.
16: All right. So I was about 15, I think, at the time.
13: Yep. And he had to play Gormless Teenager.
14: And did you say any words?
16: No words. A lot of physical acting, though, this particular part.
14: Because you're sitting on your phone in the back looking cranky.
16: Yeah. And then...
13: Oh. Here he is. Oh.
16: Because we're having so much fun in the Toyota Prado.
13: The phone.
16: My phone flies out of my hand and then I rediscover nature.
13: Oh. I noticed on YouTube someone said, I hate this ad.
16: Yeah, it's like the top comment.
13: But tell Amanda what you got paid.
16: Well, we don't do it for the money.
13: Just say.
16: $5,000.
13: Five.
14: How long did it take you to do that?
16: That was like an afternoon.
14: So how much would nose pick for you have gotten?
13: Well, yeah.
16: I don't know. I hope a lot.
14: It's not easy
16: to pick your nose on camera.
14: No. Okay. It'll stick with you, as it were.
13: Which one would be worse? Nose pick kid or poo at school kid? I don't think there's any amount of money for me to be poo at school.
14: I reckon there is, Brendan, even now. Even now you do it. Oh, what a shame we gave it to Osher.
13: Oh, Ginsburg.
14: I'll do it for
13: He's
14: free.
13: He's a vegan. He eats a lot of fiber. Okay. The pub test is coming out.
14: Yes, this was something I saw that starting in May, they are the enhanced games. Sort of the

0: Jonesy and Amanda driving you home. Amanda, while you were out powdering your nose, you know what ad came on the telly?
1: At least I wasn't picking it and smearing it on an iPad.
0: The nose pick kid.
1: Really?
0: This ad was just on, the little kid picking his nose.
1: You know, it's played on high rotation, I'll give you that.
0: It's everywhere. We were just, Ryan and I were just Googling child actors. Ryan, you were in the Prado commercial. You had $5,000 to look gormless in the back of a Toyota Land Cruiser.
1: Mm.
0: Yeah.
2: Yeah.
0: What do we pay you now to be gormless?
2: Not enough.
1: I'll pay you more to say no words.
0: Right. So what do a child actor now in a TV commercial, what can they make?
2: Well, I just did a quick Google and it looks like for a major TV commercial, you can expect to earn anywhere from $5,000 to over $30,000.
0: Wow. So nose pick would have to get above 30.
1: Well, do you get paid the top end of the scale because it's slightly unsavoury and you have to factor
0: in? Yeah, you would have to.
1: You'll have to deal with the public.

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Rocco and Jade for breakfast. 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

0: Jonesy and Amanda driving you home for Jam Nation on this May the 4th. 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
1: Once a year.
0: Come on, my one.
1: Okay, what's yours?
0: 3PO, shut down all the garbage compactors on the detention level. 3PO.
1: That's terrible.
0: That's Luke when he's going off his cracker. Right?
2: Okay, I've got one. This is Jar Jar Binks. Misa called Jar Jar Binks.
1: Okay, stop.
3: Righto, you two. That's enough.
0: Jar Jar Binks.
1: You've ruined it for everybody.
2: Well, that was pretty good.
0: That was dreadful.
1: Oh. We'll be back again tomorrow. Tin Hat Tuesday.
0: Yes.
1: We want to know your conspiracy theories. How many views have we had on Facebook for when we spoke about, or we took a call about who actually shot JFK?
0: 10 million.
1: We're not even making that up. There have been 10 million views of that clip.
0: The comments have been.
1: Get your alfoil out. We want your tin hats. We're going to take more conspiracies tomorrow.
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18: 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It's Monday. Have a fantastic weekend. On today's show, we've got your misheard lyrics coming up first. Then, are you in a club? I'm forming it today. At the moment, it's just me in it. This is very unusual for me. I went somewhere sort of guy who's too good around the house fixing things, but somehow an extraordinary chain of events had left to me being a hero for 3 seconds in my family. I mended the dryer over the weekend, so I'm a Monday mender. And I think I'm going to form a club. Have you mended anything over the weekend? I actually think people will have mended something over the weekend. You run out of excuses because you're not working for a couple of days, so you've got time to try and tick off those things that are broken around the home. If you're a Monday mender, text me 0475 031043. Misheard lyrics are coming up next here on The Christian O'Connell Show.

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2: Dude, where's my Jar Jar? Car, where's my car? Where's my Jar Jar?
1: Silver.
2: That's from Wendy. Darth Vader of the Lost Ark.
1: Silver.
2: Chewbacca descends into the seedy world of the adult film industry.
3: Oh.
2: Wookiee Nights. Gold, gold, gold.
1: Gold plus.
2: Obi-Wan flew over the cuckoo's nest.
1: Silver.
2: The hills have Jedis.
1: Ooh, silver plus.
2: Well done, Stephen. Chewbacca to the future.
1: Gold.
2: School of Ewok.
1: Gold. From Kenny.
2: Princess Leia bride.
1: Silver.
2: John Wookiee. John Wookiee is great. Gold I could see him in that, you know, that three-piece suit. John Wookiee is great. Down. Yes. Thomas Price for that one. Well done. Weekend at Kenobi's.
1: Silver.
2: Captain Corelli's Mandalorian. Mm. Nick Cage movie back in the day.
1: Very good. Gold.
2: Luke, I am your father of the bride.
1: Gold.
2: Joshua, very good. Throw Wookiee from the train.
1: Silver.
2: Try it. Not easy.
1: Big boy.
2: The Maltese Millennium Falcon.
1: Silver plus.
2: And that's it for today. All right, so who is best to show is winning $500 to spend on Kogan.com?
1: John Wookiee.
2: John Wookiee is the one for today. Thomas Price, well done. That's the Christian O'Connell Show for today. We are back. And tomorrow's show, we're counting down to this weekend, Mother's Day. This weekend, we're on the hunt for Australia's funniest mums. 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
1: Welcome to the 80s at 8. Shane Bryan with you tonight on the show in Where Are They Now? He was an Aussie comedian who's been in some of the biggest comedies on TV.

0: Sometimes they ask, Kevin, how did you ever become Prime Minister?
1: Same.
0: Well, I came from humble beginnings, as you might know. I grew up in the great state of Queensland in a little town called Nambour. And they say that two things have come out of Nambour of consequence, the big pineapple and Big Kev. You might say that the raw end of the pineapple was inserted into Big Kev back in 2010, but I'm not bitter.
2: Very funny guy. So where is Anthony Aykroyd now? Well, you can actually find him at anthonyaykroyd.life, and he has a program called Stress Less, Laugh More. Because, let's be honest, stress really sucks. It sucks the joy out of people, out of our lives, and it depletes our energy. So he thinks that the solution is laughter, humour, fun, and, of course, a bit of positivity as well. If you want to find out more about Anthony Aykroyd, definitely check him out. And, of course, if you would like to become a comedian, he does do comedy coaching as well. That would be a teacher I would love to have. Check him out, anthonyaykroyd.life. We're going to continue our 80s at 8 very shortly with a huge song from Underworld, Under the Radar. That's up next on the 80s at 8.
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2: 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I'm on the verge of fainting, to be honest. Oh, I'm so appreciative. This stuff just doesn't happen. To me.
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0: of the Aussie charts. Was it David Bowie? Put on your red shoes and dance the blues. How about Prince? I think my money's probably going to be on Michael Jackson. We'll take a look at what the number one song was. We'll also take a look at what was touring around Australia in May 1983 and the international charts as well. That's all coming up tomorrow night on Chart Tuesday on the 80s at 8. Catch you then. Thanks for keeping me company.
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1: 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And 60s and 70s tracks that stand the test of time. 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

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And this May, the Red Hot Summer Tour is back at Sandstone Point. 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

0: ended up at the pauper's table. So anyway, there's a woman who custom makes these jackets. And I just love it, so bought it, and I'm wearing it today.
1: Well, I like it.
0: I walked in, and Jacinta said, "It's you." She'd been to the same market, same time. She tried on the jacket. She thought, "I really love it, but I'm just going to walk around and think about it for a minute." She came back and said, "I'll take it," and they said, "It's just gone." And it was me.
1: That's a metaphor for life, Jacinta.
0: I'm wearing it in her face
1: there
0: right now.
1: You snooze, you lose.
0: Quite right.

0: Jonesy and Amanda driving you home for Jam Nation across Australia, and right now it's time.
1: How fast can this thing go?
2: Faster than the speed of light.
3: Jonesy and Amanda.
4: Fast Five.
0: Fast Five, it's a good thing. There are five questions. Can you go all the way in one go and answer all five questions correctly? That's pretty good. But if you do that, Amanda will give you some sort of praise.
5: I will, but all you have to do is answer question five correctly. We've got a great prize today. This is for Mother's Day.
0: Ooh.
5: A pair of crossover Huggy Platinum and Diamond earrings. Mother's Day gifting made easy thanks to Bevels. These are worth $400. They look incredible.
0: They look fantastic.
5: They do.
0: I could wear those.
5: Well, you probably got more ear holes than I do.
0: I did have a lot of earrings back in the day, and then I took them out. Mm. So I had to play a journalist in the Fat Pizza.
5: You were in your
0: series.
5: 40s.
0: Yeah. I was in Fat Pizza. I was the journalist that inadvertently started the Cronulla riots.
5: Mm. And you thought you needed to look more.
0: Paul Fenwick said, mate,
5: mature.
0: A lot of journalists don't have, you know, earrings. So you got to take those out. Yeah, no, I just didn't put them back in.
5: You've always had more jewellery holes than I have.
0: Yeah. I don't know if my holes are still open. Maybe I could test them.
5: Maybe you could, with a nice Mother's Day gift of platinum and diamond earrings.
0: Nixon is on the Central Coast.
5: Hello, Nixon.
6: Hello, how's it going?
0: Good.
5: Very well, thank you. Here's question one for you. In The Sound of Music, how many Von Trapp children are there?
6: Oh, gosh. My girlfriend is going to be very disappointed in me.
5: Oh, let him have a guess, Ryan. He's allowed to guess a number.
0: That was it. My girlfriend will be very disappointed.
5: Oh, yes. Well, I'm disappointed, Ryan, for buzzing you out. I'm sorry.
0: Goes into the abyss.
5: Sorry, Nixon.
0: Penny is in Murrumbina.
5: Hello, Penny.
7: Hi.
5: You better get an answer out quickly. In The Sound of Music, how many Von Trapp kids are there?
7: Seven.
0: Was that a guess, Penny?
5: Well, I have to say, apparently, it says here that in real life, the real Von Trapp family had 10. Did I know that there was a real family?
0: Yeah, it was based on the real thing.
5: I don't know if I knew that.
0: I think there was singing, but not as much singing.
5: Oh, yes, in that real family. Just shut up. Shut up. I'm calling the Nazis.
0: Let's play the not-so-secret sound.
5: Right, Penny, what is this sound?
7: The Netflix startup sound.
5: That's exactly right.
0: If you listen to Instagram, it's also our pause sound as well. We ripped that off Netflix.
5: Did we?
0: Don't tell them, though.
5: Don't say that out loud. This is multiple choice for you. Approximately how many kilometres is a marathon? Is it A, 21 kilometres, B, 42 kilometres, C, 63 kilometres?
7: B, 42.
5: It is.
0: You ever run a marathon, Penny?
7: No, can't I have.
5: My son's girlfriend, I hope I'm allowed to speak about this, likes to run marathons. So Liam, who's very competitive, has started doing the same. And his feet are blistering and hanging off and all making.
0: So now he's running marathons.
5: Well, he's training.
0: The things we do for
5: The things we do for love.
0: What 1970s rock genre is famous for big hair, bold costumes and lots of glitter, Penny?
7: Disco?
5: No, it's not.
0: No.
5: That's question four for
0: think
5: you.
0: Think about it. Think of, I don't know, Kiss.
5: Mark Bolan?
0: Yeah. Kiss are glam rock.
5: The Sweets were glam rock. Yeah. Oh, why don't you just give the answer, you friggin' idiot?
0: Okay. What
5: 1970s rock genre is famous for big hair, bold costumes and lots of glitter.
0: Put on some Guns N' Roses.
5: And let's all forget that just happened.
0: This isn't glam rock. This is just rock. It's Monday, man. It's Jonesy and Amanda driving you home.

0: Jonesy and Amanda driving you home. Let's get back into the Fast Five.
1: How fast can this thing go?
2: Faster than the speed of light.
3: Jonesy and Amanda's
2: Fast Five.
4: Well, this is a toughie. Question number four.
0: Are you there?
4: Brendan Jones just gave it away.
0: Well, last week you gave it away with the Archibald Prize.
4: Well, that's not the answer here, so let's see how we go. Okay. This is going to Michael
0: and I kept stum about it.
4: Hello, Michael.
5: How are you?
0: Michael.
4: Very
5: G'day,
4: well.
5: How are you?
4: I'll read the question in case you weren't listening. What 1970s rock genre is famous for big hair, bold costumes and lots of glitter?
5: Glam rock.
4: What a shock. Yes, it is.
0: Oh. The Sweet, they were glam rock.
4: They were.
0: And I guess Sherbet would have been glam rock.
4: They were,
0: what about Hush? Hush. Remember Hush?
4: Yeah, they would have been a bit of glam rock.
0: What about Kush?
4: Why don't we just go through every what about?
0: Sorry.
4: You're up to question number five now,
0: Michael.
4: This is where you can win this prize.
5: Yep.
0: May the 4th is celebrated by fans of what unofficial day, thanks to a famous pub?

0: Star Wars.
1: That's it. May the 4th be with you.
2: Yep. Don't waste my time, says Michael.
1: Well, congratulations. You won a fab prize.
2: Yeah, it is. A pair of crossover Huggy Platinum and Diamond earrings. Mother's Day gifting made easy thanks to Bevels.
0: Thank you. My wife will like that, I think.
1: Excellent. Well, I think she will. I'm looking at a picture of them and she absolutely will.
2: She'll love them, Michael.
0: Thank you, Amanda. Thank you.
2: That's all right. Carry on about your business. If you would like to play the Fast Five, it's as simple as calling us tomorrow. Or, here's the thing, jonesyandamanda.com.au. If you write a really sucky email, the girls at the typing pool will get in contact
1: with you. You don't even have to do that. Just register your name.
2: You've got to write a little bit. You know, there's a bit of kiss bot in there.
1: Is there?
2: Yeah.
1: Well, speaking of kissing things, did you kiss any fish on the weekend, Brandon? Because I know that you went...
2: A fishing tournament. My first fishing tournament. And...
1: Were you game? Ooh, Vicar.
2: I feel that I might have ruined it for
1: everyone. Oh, no.
2: And I haven't come
1: don't
2: to,
1: tell me.
2: I haven't come to terms with it, but I feel that I might have ruined it for everyone.
1: All right. Tell me more.
2: I'll ask your opinion on it.
1: Okay.
2: Because it wasn't my fault.
1: Let's face it, you ruined it. There's my opinion. I don't even know what happened.
2: It's Jonesy and Amanda driving you home.

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0: It's Jonesy Demanda driving you home. You know, in the song Edmund Fitzgerald, the wreck thereof.
1: Yeah.
0: The lyric is, does anyone know where the love of God goes?
1: When the waves turn the minutes to hours.
0: And I am a man of the sea. I sailed as a kid. I spent a lot of time on the water. Fishing's not really my bag, but my next door neighbor, Gaz, loves fishing. And so when he proposed some months ago, he was going in a fishing tournament. Would I like to be involved? I said, well, yeah, for sure.
1: In the ocean?
0: In the ocean. It's game fishing. You know, think of a Tui's commercial with Lee Marvin bringing in a big marlin fish.
1: It's that.
0: It's guys with big mows, blokes doing bloke stuff. And largely, I'm not really a fishing guy. I just don't have
1: the
0: attention
1: span. Why did he ask you? Because he should know that about you.
0: You want to share your passion with other people. And Gaz is a very good friend of mine. And,
1: okay.
0: And he said, do you want to come? And I went, you know what? Yeah. And then I thought he might forget that I said yes. And then leading up to it, he said, you're still coming. And I said, oh, yeah, of course I'm coming, Gaz. He said, you're not going to pull out. I went, no. So it's 2 days of fishing.
1: You don't stay overnight on the boat.
0: Though. No. We go out to the continental shelf.
1: Where's that?
0: Oh, it's miles out.
1: So you're way out through the heads.
0: Yeah, out through the heads.
1: So you're in the bumpy ocean water.
0: It wasn't big seas, but enough for someone like you.
1: Oh, the thought of this just is horrific to me.
0: You would have been.
1: I get very seasick.
0: 10 men were on board. Well, 5 adults, 5 kids.
1: How'd the kids go?
0: The kids on Saturday, they were...
1: A bit green around the gills?
0: Yeah, they were a bit chucky. But you know what? They rallied. And you know, everyone says about the future of the world. These kids are the loveliest kids in the world, very polite, and they're all into fishing. And I think when you're with people that are into stuff, that enthusiasm rubs off on you a little bit.
1: So how'd you go? Did you catch a lot of fish?
0: No. So all day on Saturday, not a peep.
1: No one did.
0: No one caught a fish.
1: Really?
0: And we're in a competition. You know, I'm a competitive guy.
1: Could you see other people catching them?
0: No. You just see people on the CB talking about they caught a marlin and this one had caught a shark. And I'm going, well, we're not catching anything here. So Saturday we caught nothing and the kids were a little bit unwell. We went home. We debriefed, had a few beers. Sunday we're back into it. I was kind of hoping they'd forget about me on Sunday and just take off. But there was about 5 missed calls. And we went out,

0: other meats put into a big mincer, and then they turn into a big cube, and it's frozen, and then you chop it up, and you throw it. You know in Jaws? You know when Chief Brody is chumming the he's throwing it out.
1: I know
0: there,
1: what Burley is.
0: And then the shark comes out, and he says, I think you're going to need a bigger boat.
1: The smell must have been horrendous.
0: And I was doing the Burley block, and

0: going to go easily. And the shark went boom and just gone. But the guys all knew.
1: So you'd released it.
0: No, they have the line set, you know, for a drag thing or whatever.
1: Yeah.
0: Shark gets onto it.
1: Yeah.
0: And then, and it was at that point I lurched over. I didn't actually see what I hit, but I know that the reel stopped.
1: So you stopped.
0: So the big bird's nest of, and all the boys just looked at me, even the little kids. What happened? What happened? And I said, I don't know.
1: What had you done?
0: I think I bumped the thing that stops the wire.
1: And so the shark was released.
0: No, the shark just took the whole line and everything. Just gone.
1: Oh.
0: He's gone for dust.
1: Oh, no.
0: And Damo.
1: Oh, no.
0: Damo looked at me and one of the kids said, what happened, Dad? What happened? And he goes, I think.

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0: Jonesy and Amanda's Jam Nation driving you home. Amanda stays up late each night, apparently looking for stories for this very radio show.
1: Yeah, no, there's no apparently about it. That's what happened.
0: The fruits of your endeavours are put together into a nice little segment we like to call...
2: It's time once again for Amanda's Evening Scroll.

0: You're welcome.
1: Tune in again for another exciting edition of Amanda's Evening Scroll.
2: Yeah. My little spies tell me, and in the newspapers, that you were seen...
0: Where? At the Washington Spy Museum. With the, trying it on.
2: Comparing swatches. Trying it on your head. You were seen with the boys from the living room.
0: Yes.
2: The Fantastic Four are back.
0: We just went out to dinner.
2: Oh, okay. I always thought there was something more to it.
0: Why?
2: Oh, well, I want all the goss.
0: All right, I'll give you all the goss.
2: That's coming up. It's Jonesy and Amanda driving you home.
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0: Yeah, he says Luke.
1: No. No, he doesn't say Luke.
0: But he... Wait,
2: Luke, no, I am your father.
3: Gee, I wonder if there was a way we could check.
4: No. I am your father.
0: Oh, okay. But it's implied, yeah.
3: Oh, it's implied.
0: And he chops off his head.
3: When's Steel Magnolia Day or something more interesting? Well, let's all quote lines from that.
0: Breaking news. A man out seen with the...
3: I was outseen.
0: Outseen with the cast of The Living Room.
3: I was outseen.
0: Outseen.
2: What's wrong with that?
3: Seen out.
0: You're outseen. I'm thinking of a headline. You know, Amanda whoops up Dax in the main street.

0: It's Jonesy and Amanda driving you home Monday, the 4th of May. No more Star Wars quotes.
1: Please, no more.
0: You.
1: I know you love that, but it's just Nerdsville to
0: people
1: me.
0: People are raving about my, shut down all the compactors at the garbage company level.
1: Luke never sounded like that.
0: It did. He was really
1: You're making him sound like
0: whiny.
1: A new creature.
0: Are you? That's how he spoke.
1: He did not speak like
0: he
1: that.
0: He did speak like
1: I told
0: that.
1: You that I once wrote a letter to Mark Hamill. I was so in love with him, and I told him that I thought he was going to win an Oscar for Stingray, which was a follow-up movie he made.
0: The Corvette movie.
1: The Corvette movie.
0: And then he had a massive car crash.
1: Yeah, well, it's not my fault. He never responded to the letter, but he didn't cause that accident.
0: The big news is seen out on the town on Friday night.
1: I ended the letter by saying, did you know that Hamill means pregnant in Indonesian?
0: Right.
1: Surprised I didn't get a letter back.
0: You probably do okay with him now, if you know, felt inclined.
1: He's been happily married for a long time.
0: Has he?
1: I don't spy on him from afar.
0: Seen out on the town on Friday night after the show, the cast of The Living
1: After
0: Room.
1: What show?
0: This show, you fool. The
1: thing, yes.
0: Yeah, this thing we do. Because I went off to the briefing for the ocean fishing tournament.
1: I had dinner with my mates from The Living Room. We're all very, as you know, we're all still very.

0: No, but I always was under the impression when that show started, I thought, well, that's going to outlast us. But Living Room wrapped up at what, in 2022?
1: Oh, aren't you gleeful?
0: No, I take no joy in that.
1: I think you do. Look at your face.
0: No joy.
1: But, you know, we text each other all the time. We've got a group chat that's always going off. We're all very, very close friends.

0: and say, that's for my grandma. And say, well, that's nice. Thank you.
1: Is it coming back? Can it come back?
0: No, I don't think it can.
1: Well, why not?
0: Well, I don't know why not. It's not, there's no, look, Chris is working at Channel 7. Mm-hmm. I'm doing stuff with the ABC. You know, sure. I don't know.
1: What about Channel 7? They could do it. The Living Room?
0: Maybe. The Living Room was a wonderful, wonderful show, and it was so loved by people. People still come up and talk to us about it all the
1: sure.
0: time.
1: It's a great show. Did you at all mention my idea? Remember I said that maybe what The Living Room needs is...
0: If it's more you, I'm going to throw water in your face.
1: If it's not me, but like, remember Claude Crowe in Shell's Neighbourhood? So, hear me out.
0: You're just going to do a voice that sounds like your version of Mark Hamill, aren't you?
1: Shut down all the compactors in the detention level. No, I'd be more, hey, Amanda, hey, Boxhead, hey, you jokers.
0: That's why and I think be a little, the show little... had to finish, because it didn't have that. No, I didn't mention that idea to them. I've written it on an eggshell, though, to keep it safe for next time.
1: I hope you said hello and passed on my well wishes.
0: I did. But speaking of Chris Brown, I caught up with Chris on Saturday and we took our dogs for a walk. Uh-oh. It was great. It was hilarious for a number of hilarious reasons that I'll share with you next.
1: Ooh, I'm intrigued. That's coming up. It's Jonesy and Amanda driving you home.

0: Jonesy Demander driving you home this Monday, the 4th of May.
1: So Chris and I, we're all living with guys. Brownie, Dr. Chris Brown, if you don't mind. Mm-hmm. We were all together Friday night.
0: I like how you go out there and you get the fish in the bag and Chris feels he's a little bit uncomfortable.
1: Well, yeah, I'm not comfortable with it either, mm-hmm. but particularly as a vet, he has to be very careful with, you know.
0: Yeah, of course.
1: And so, you know, Miguel says, oh, we want that one, and then tries to get a photo of it flapping in a bag near Chris's head.
0: I don't like that.
1: And I was telling a friend of mine that on Saturday, and he said, oh, yeah, but he puts down cats and dogs. I said, yes, but not to eat, and not because they're delicious.
0: Oh, I don't know.
1: They're not going about their business, and then he thinks, let's put that through the mincer. But anyway. So we just

0: decided we'd both meet up on Saturday morning and take our dogs for a walk.
1: I like the idea of this.
0: He lives in a suburb just down the road from me. So we've often spoken about it and we said, let's do it. So we met down at the beach and his dog, let me explain who Buzz is. So Minnie is my dog, 14-year-old border collie.
1: Mm-hmm.
0: And Chris has often joked about her having a small head, meaning how fat she was because her body, she looked a little bit like maybe a maggot, meaning her small head or like a tick, big round body.
1: Yep.
0: She's very slim down now, but she's in very good form for a 14-year-old. And Chris has a dog called Buzz, who's a rescue dog, a beautiful, affectionate, gorgeous dog.
1: Might be a well-behaved dog too, I'd imagine.
0: Let's get to that. It's part Maremma and part Kelpie. Maremmas, I think, are those, you know, those dogs that, his dog is black, but also they're the white fluffy ones that sort of protect the herd. You know, the Jane Jacobson movie was about Maremmas. They guard chickens. They guard sheep.
1: Oh, that was
0: sheep,
1: the one he did on the Penguin Island.
0: And they guard
1: Island.
0: Penguins.
1: Penguins. Yeah. Down at Phillip Island.
0: So, but as he said, his dog has a very independent streak. It wants to beep stuff up, is what he said. Not beat stuff, beep stuff
1: right,
0: up.
1: Okay.
0: He said it's always got, it's a little bit loving, wonderful, but has its own agenda occasionally. And so it was hilarious to spend time with Buzz because everyone looks to Chris Brown and thinks exactly as you said, this will be the best behaved dog in the world. So he walked from his place and we met and he'd walk right across the grass, all through paddocks, et cetera, you know, through ovals and things to get there. As soon as the dog hit the concrete, big smeary poo that Chris had to try and scrape off the pavement. And then Buzz was hilarious. Buzz barked uncontrollably at some small dogs to the point where people are turning around going, shut that dog up. And they see that Chris Brown's going, shh, shh, shh. Think, my God, that's Chris Brown's dog. Mm-hmm. Then he weed on a monument. He weed on a
1: the
0: pram.
1: Dog.
0: The dog.
1: Like
0: he started
1: clear.
0: A dog fight. He ran near the edge of a cliff.
1: Oh.
0: Chris said that he has to have an air tag on the dog because occasionally he just likes to go for a meander. He's had calls from the local post office. He's had calls from the chemist. The chemist was in the dispensary at the back of the chemist and looks down and there's just a dog in there. He's a wanderer. He's a brilliant dog, but he has his own mind, which Chris finds quirky, and it makes dog owners feel better.
1: So he's not
0: even Chris Brown has a dog that has its moments.
1: He's not a good boy. Like when you say, who's a good boy?
0: Oh, who's a good boy?
1: Who's a good boy?
0: And so it just makes everyone feel better because have you seen those footage of people just standing in fountains and their dogs running in the middle of the fountain? They have to walk in and retrieve them.
1: Mm-hmm.
0: You know,

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0: Jonesy and Amanda driving you home. If you've just joined us, good afternoon to you. Amanda out with the Living Room Pals, the old Palerinos.
1: On Friday night.
0: The band's not getting back together.
1: No. And then Chris and I, though, as friends, we will always be friends.
0: Sure.
1: And then Chris and I thought we'd walk our dogs together on Saturday morning. And his dog is absolutely gorgeous. It's a rescue dog. He's had it for a couple of years now. I think the dog's about 5 years old. He's had it for maybe 4 years. But it does have an independent streak to it. And so there's something very comical

0: because she makes this really big noise and she's just like, I want to see this dog. So she screams and she carries on. Mm. Everyone thinks she's aggressive, but she just wants to say hi. She's not going to hurt anybody, but they all flip out.
1: Let me ask you seriously, because most people say, oh, she's not going to hurt you. Are they right to be a bit frightened, Emily, of a barking, screaming dog lunging at theirs?
0: No. No, because she really just wants to lick you.
1: Okay.
0: Or want you to pat her. Like, she doesn't... Like, once she gets to you, she's just like, okay, now where's my attention?
1: Right.
0: All of that noises and all of that stops as soon as she gets to you.
2: Right. Yeah, but you can have that. Sometimes, like, dog owners can be a bit deluded.
1: Yes.
2: And you've got Cujo coming towards you, ready to tear apart a small family car.
1: As soon as Cujo gets to you, all of this will stop.
2: He's fine. He just
1: wants one limb.
2: Thanks,
1: Thank you, Emily.
2: Steve's with us.
1: Hello, Steve. Tell us about your pooch.
3: Hey, how's it going, Jonesy and Amanda?
1: Very well.
3: I had a chocky lab, a chocolate lab. His name is Seamus. Very aptly named. He's mad as a two-bob watch. But what he did like, he loved his fruit. So one day, taking him for a walk down the street, saw this kid, bailed this kid up in a bus stop and stole his banana. He loved bananas and watermelon. Stole his banana, and then he's got this banana in his mouth. He's just trotting down the street, wagging his tail, going, oh, look at what I've got.
2: What, and does he eat the banana peel and all?
3: It's
1: watermelon. But
2: no,
1: I think,
2: really? Is that a
1: yeah,
2: thing?
1: Yeah, yeah. But I'm surprised at the banana. And that poor kid minding his own business in a bus shelter.
2: Because you think
1: you think a piece of fruit, I'm
2: as if
1: safe.
2: A dog's going to go near
1: as
2: that.
1: As if a kid wants it either.
2: Yeah.
1: Probably said he'd take this. Thank you, Steve.
2: It's Jonesy and Amanda driving you home.
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5: 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This stuff just doesn't happen. 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

0: one of those ones you see at Crufts Dog Show.
1: Yeah.
0: Running up on staff, his dog, saving kids from burning orphanages.
1: Well, his dog is lovely and affectionate and well-behaved, but has an independent streak that makes, as Chris said, it's a lesson in humility. When his dog's weighing on things on and starting fights and barking at small dogs and people look up and see that it's Chris's dog.
0: Yeah.
1: Hilarious.
0: He's got an image to protect.
1: Mm.
0: The tribal drummer's beating for this. Who's not a good boy? Yeah. Helen has joined us.
1: Hello, Helen. Tell us about your dog.
2: Oh, hello. My niece's dog. We used to mind her, and you couldn't get her to go out for a walk, so she'd hide. She'd run under the bush. She'd see you in your joggers. She'd lay on her cushion out the back, and she'd have her face to the wall and her back to you, like I can't see you, so you can't see me. You'd have to pick her up, carry her to the car, put her in the car. She was like a 22-kilo bulldog.
0: Oh.
2: We'd go out to the beach, yeah, take her for a walk, and she'd be leading you along like the dog in the Jetsons. You'd be barely hanging on to her. She's flying, trying to get to the water. Then when it came time to go home, she didn't want to go home. So you'd be walking back to the car. She'd get to a certain point. She'd plop her bottom on the ground, put her paws out in front and push, and she wouldn't go. Everyone would be looking at her and laughing, and I'd be there, you're an embarrassment, you know, you're a naughty girl, you couldn't do anything. You'd have to scoop her up, carry her to the car, and you'd be telling her, like, you've been a naughty girl, you know, we can't get you to go out, and then we can't get you home. And she wouldn't look at you, she'd turn her head away, wouldn't make eye contact. But it was just funny, once she got for a walk, she was fine, but you just couldn't get her for a walk, and then you couldn't get her home.
1: What a character.
0: You've got to get them across the line.
1: And a bum covered in sand to get back in the car. What a delightful thing.
0: Thank you, Helen. Dee has joined us.
1: Hello, Dee. Tell us about your pooch.
3: I have a female cavoodle, and there are three women in the house. And she has a little fetish that she likes underwear, and only my underwear. But the fetish is that they're dirty underwear.
1: Oh, yay. No.
3: So she can go through a washing basket of dirty clothes and, well, sniff out the dirty undies.
0: Mm.
1: And then carry them around the house?
3: Well, then hide them and chew out the crutch.
0: Oh, okay. Steve.

0: Taffy, who is the most stubborn dog in the world. And she runs like a racehorse. She's very funny. So maybe we should say, Chris, let the two of them run together.
1: Yes, absolutely.
2: Do you know, maybe, do you think Brownie's done this on purpose so people don't bother him? He's got a nutbag dog, and then people, you know, because
1: he's
2: like a wonder of the world.
1: But he'd be so horrified to hear his beautiful dog described as a nutbag.
2: Well, for all intents and purposes, it sounds like the dog's
1: The dog is fabulous with some independent moments.
2: Okay. I.e. nutbag. Although it's not eating crutches out of underpants.
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1: Look out! It's a van being driven by the blind man!
2: That's right, it's Robert from Classic Blinds. Right now,

0: And it's the dead old commercial. Have you seen this? There's people in different situations using the dead old hand sanitizing product for various applications in life. So, you know, you got the ad. You got a kid licking the glass. You got a dog slobbering, I think. But it's this guy. The nose pick kid.
1: The nose pick kid. Man. He picks his nose.
0: He goes to
1: and wipes it on an iPad or something, doesn't he? It is heave-worthy.
0: You know, and it really goes
1: foul.
0: To town. It's
1: and the edit, the art director hasn't held back from the descriptive way of getting the kid to do it.
2: No, mate, you've got to go in harder.
1: And smear more.
0: And I just wonder, as a child actor, because that kid, he would have an agent.
1: He's not going to be known as the Milky Bar Kid, is he?
0: So, okay, we've got you for an ad, mate. Oh, is it my dad picks the fruit that goes to Connie's? I'd like to be
1: But you are picking something.
0: So, I think I'm pretty sure most 10-year-olds don't have to go method on this.
1: Practice every day.
0: Wouldn't be much out of their reach. But then, so there's the nose pick kid. And then, have you seen the do a poo at school kid?
1: What? No, I haven't.
0: This has popped up as well. So there's a kid who's feeling uncomfortable at school. And there's a great show when you're a kid and you're going to do a poo at school. So all of a sudden,
1: I feel it to this day.
0: A roll of toilet paper appears and he gets on a skateboard. The sorbent dog is there as well, the little Labrador. And he goes off to the Borry house while everyone applauds him.
1: So the idea of the thing is good. It's taking the shame out of doing a poo at school.
0: I know. I never pooed at school. And I went to a boarding school.
1: Your holidays, your parents must have dreaded picking you up.
0: Didn't
1: turn the corner from...

0: Jonesy and Amanda driving you home. Amanda, while you were out powdering your nose, you know what ad came on the telly?
1: At least I wasn't picking it and smearing it on an iPad.
0: The nose pick kid.
1: Really?
0: This ad was just on, the little kid picking his nose.
1: You know, it's played on high rotation, I'll give you that.
0: Yeah, it's everywhere. We were just, Ryan and I were just Googling child actors. Ryan, you were in the Prado commercial. You had $5,000 to look gormless in the back of a Toyota Land Cruiser.
1: Mm.
0: Yeah.
2: Yeah.
0: What do we pay you now to be gormless?
2: Not enough.
1: I'll pay you more to say no words.
0: Right. So what do a child actor now in a TV commercial, what can they make?
2: Well, I just did a quick Google and it looks like for a major TV commercial, you can expect to earn anywhere from $5,000 to over $30,000.
0: Wow. So nose pick would have to get above 30.
1: Well, do you get paid the top end of the scale because it's slightly unsavoury and you have to factor
0: in? Yeah, you would have to.
1: You'll have to deal with the public.
0: How's that kid going to go to school?
1: Well, he'd say, wow, I got 30,000. Suddenly you're Mr. Popular.
0: Yeah, but I went to school and there was a kid that was in the Rivita commercial, you know, that put the two biscuits together and the Vegemite came out.
1: Vita-Wheats.
0: The Vita-Wheats. And he...
1: Is he a hero?
0: No, he got bullied at school. Hey, Vita-Wheat.
1: So
0: I'm just saying, nose pick and to a lesser... Well, poo at school kid.
1: I'm sure...

0: Stop it. It's not helpful.
1: We're talking about the enhanced games. These are taking place from May 21 to May 24. May not surprise you to hear they're going to be in Las Vegas. This event will feature a unique format where athletes can use performance-enhancing drugs under medical supervision, aiming to redefine human limits, showcase the technological and science advancements in sports. It's like sports maxing, I guess. There'll be swimming, track and field, weightlifting, a big prize pool, and this event is expected to attract top athletes willing to risk Olympic contracts for the chance to break records. The organisers say their biggest success story so far is a Greek swimmer called Christian Golomiev, who made the podium in four Olympics, but has surpassed one of sport's greatest achievements under the Enhanced Games program. He swam 0.02 seconds faster than the 50-metre official world record that has stood for more than 15 years. He did that in February, and he did that by wearing an inline full-body open water suit that falls outside the normal world aquatic standards. James Magnusson,
2: yes.
1: Australian swimmer, he's as he says, this is a quote, "I'm juicing to the gills and transforming my body for the enhanced games." Would you watch them?
2: Oh, probably, yeah.
1: Some people have said the only difference is that there's full disclosure because people have been distrusting of the Olympics.
2: But also, they move the goalposts on these. You remember the whole peptide thing? So at one time, the football players could have these peptides, and all of a sudden they said, oh, no, you can't have that anymore. There was a time when players used to be given a Sudafed before they ran onto the field, and that's now in the banned list of things.
1: Well, same with things for swimmers. They have a head cold and take a Panadol, and that's on the banned list. So it's not always full peptides, full steroids, full whatever. Sometimes it's as simple as that. How do you feel? Because this isn't in the spirit of the true Olympics, which is how far can you push your body on an equal test.
2: Jonesy demanded driving you home.

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1: Free money. Fast money.
2: Extra cash.
3: Any money. Jonesy and Amanda's.
0: May the 4th, Monday, a good day to win $2,000. 10 questions, 60 seconds on the clock. You can pass if you don't know an answer. We'll come back to that question if time permits. Get all the questions right, you win $1,000.
4: That's last what happened week, to Gay last week.
0: Gay, stone cold Gay.
4: She chose
0: all the way.
4: Yep, she got $1,000 and she chose to go with $1,000. She didn't take on the bonus question. When we quizzed her about the bonus question, she actually didn't know it.
0: She didn't. Donald Trump is the president of Puerto Rico.
4: Yeah, so she could have played for $2,000, but she didn't, and therefore she walked away with $1,000.
0: Stavrula is with us.
4: Hi, Stavrula.
5: Hi, Jonesy and Amanda.
4: Hello. Let's see if we can do this for you. We've got 10 questions, 60 seconds. Do say Love pass it. If you're not sure, okay?
5: Okay.
4: All right, Stavrula, here we go. Here comes question number one. What's the date today?
5: The 4th of May.
4: Question two. What noise does a pig make?
5: Oink.
4: Question three. Who owns the factory in Charlie and the Chocolate Factory?
5: Willy Wonka.
4: Question four. At which fast food chain would you find a go bucket?
5: KFC.
4: Question five. Who sang My Heart Will Go On?
5: Celine Dion.
4: Question six. True or false? Acrophobia is the fear of heights.
5: True.
4: Question seven. In which Australian state is the Story Bridge located?
5: Brisbane.
4: Oh. It was which Australian state?
0: State.
5: Sorry, which state? Oh, my
0: and you
5: God.
0: Said Brisbane.
4: Oh, you were doing so well.
0: Man, you were great.
5: Okay.
4: Sorry, Stavrula. Well, you did very well for a knob. You got to question seven.
0: Oh, you are not a knob.
5: Thank you, guys.
4: Thank you
0: Stavrula,
4: for playing.
0: Thank you for playing.
4: It'll be back again tomorrow.
0: JonesyDemanda.com.au if you'd like to sign up for Instagram. In the meantime, the pub test is coming up.
4: The enhanced games. What do you think? Do they pass the pub test?
0: We'll have your calls next. Jonesy and Amanda driving you home.
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0: or the games is supposed to be about your endurance levels, standard, not in hand.
1: I just think it just cheapens the sport. I mean, you watch sport to watch people push themselves and train hard. I think you do it just makes an uneven playing field.
2: I think it does. You're not just seeing everyone on an even playing field. You're going to see what peptides and things like that can actually do. You're going to see things that modern science are bringing forth in human evolution and how far people can actually go.
3: It's blatant cheating because it makes a mockery of all those hard-working athletes that strive every 4 years to compete on merit at the Olympic Games.
4: Interesting, though, that some would say that it's not equal playing field, that merit is only a small part of it in terms of opportunities, of funding, all kinds of things. But it doesn't sound like not many people are fond of the idea.
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2: 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Tin Hat Tuesday.
1: Yes.
2: We want to know your conspiracy theories. 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

0: Christian O'Connell's show. Good morning, Pat.
1: Morning, everyone.
0: Good morning, Rio.
2: Good morning.
0: Good morning, Alex.
3: Good morning.
0: Two strange things have happened to me because of the uniqueness of what this is that I do for a living. First one, I get an email yesterday from a lady who doesn't listen to the show, but she said, I teach astrology. I'm an astrologer. And a couple of the students in the class, they can bring famous people's star charts, their date of birth, to the class, and the class will analyze this person. She sent me the 11-minute video of them analyzing me.
1: Oh, wow.
2: I would love to see.
0: Secretive man? Many serial killers have some of these traits? How am I meant to be with this? I watched it. I didn't even know why I watched it. You know, you just thought, I've got to see this now. Looking at my star chart, she's saying everything. It's interesting. The teacher emailed me going, I don't listen to the show, but I've sort of started listening after doing your chart and researching what's happening in your life at the moment. And in radio, everything is playing out as predicted in your chart.
1: Wow.
0: It was actually spot on, just about what's happened this year around us in radio and the rest of this year as well.
2: What is your star sign?
0: Aries.
2: Aries.
0: But she's something called a solar astrologer. I don't know how that differs from just being a traditional astrologer. I don't know whether all solar ones are, but I don't know what a solar astrologer is. But it was just odd watching a 12-minute video of a class, and there's a photo of me they've got, as they're talking about my star sign, my family, how I hate to conform, how I could sell snow to the Eskimos. The other strange thing is we had a local election on Saturday, so we went to vote. It's a great thing here where you have to in Australia. More countries should do this. It's not the UK, and they're getting low attendance rate, obviously. I think it's a great thing here that you really are made to go and do it. Mm. It's an incredible right that we all have. You know, in certain countries, they don't have the right, they don't get to vote. So it's an incredible thing to do. So I thought, I'm going to go in, bang, 8 a.m., get there early. So I get there early. And what's unique about voting Australia compared to the UK? You're not allowed any of the hustlers within, I think it's about a kilometre of the actual voting booths.
2: With the flyers.
0: Yeah, not allowed any of that. Okay. You're not allowed any. They have to respect. It's almost like it's sovereign territory

0: There was only one or two ways that was going to go. Who asked someone such a heavily loaded question with a high risk drop-off on the other one? Actually, I'm really struggling at the moment. I'm not now going to vote for your party because of that line of inquiry.
1: The Christian O'Connell Show.
2: Up all night.
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1: Up all night.

0: awesome, as you guys said. But what an incredible... I'm so jealous I didn't grow up in a time where drive-ins were a thing, because it was the best experience.
1: So I've never been through one. So what was it like? I've never had one. We don't have them in the UK.
0: No. Oh, right.
1: Hard to see through driving rain.
2: It's in a fog. Oh,
1: everything is like a Stephen King horror movie, even if you're watching Grease.
0: Well, our one, the one near our place, has been there since 1965.
1: Yeah, so none of them are really old.
0: It's ancient. And it actually felt like, it felt like we'd driven into the set of Stranger Things or something like that.
1: Different time. And just the headlights making it quite mysterious.
0: Yes, it had a beautiful fog. You drive in essentially a giant, giant car park. There's three different screens and you tune your radio in and you can hear the movie playing.
1: So how does it work? Because some modern cars, the engine will cut off after a while when it's idling to save fuel and you have to restart it. Was there a lot of that?
0: Yes, we had to turn our car off and on probably about 8 or 10 times.
1: Yes.
0: But luckily, our car didn't break down. Unlike, there were no less than 5 cars throughout the movie. There's a dedicated guy in a ute with jumper cables

0: car. He had an old car that was like a bench seat. The front seat was
1: And what were you watching, the new Buster Keaton movie?
0: No, I can't remember what we saw at the
1: Chaplin's got a new one out.
0: No, but it was so much fun, especially in the summer. It was great.
1: Yeah, I'd love to go to one. We should do one.
0: We should.
1: Like a breakfast show one. Pick a movie, not Grease. Someone said, Christian, if you think Grease has aged badly, the second one is even worse.
0: It's a terrible movie.
1: They watched over the weekend.
0: Yeah.
1: Michelle Pfeiffer is riding a stepladder while singing Cool Rider.
0: It was not a good sequel.
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2: 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Season

Christian O'Connell Show. Getting a lot of messages this morning as well after Rio said he went through his first driving experience and he saw Project Hail Mary, which we've all been banging on about the last couple of weeks. I cannot recommend any other thing you can do right now in your lives that is the perfect tonic for the times we're living in. The watching that movie is what cinema storytelling is made for. It will make you feel good. It makes you feel optimistic about people as well. All right, on the show right now. We're in this situation because of me, once more. A couple of weeks ago, we were asking you about what do you think fancy was when you were a kid? What do you used to think fancy was? And the word that kept coming was the V word, Viennetta. And so I decided to get a load of Viennettas to give away because when people talk about Viennetta, it was something which was desirable and very exclusive. It was either for a special occasion like a birthday. You couldn't even presume it would be every single birthday. And so I thought, wouldn't it be nice to give away Viennettas to as many people as possible, something that you couldn't get freely when you were a kid. So we gave away 50 Viennettas 2 weeks ago on a Friday, and it was huge. We had all kinds of stories about why people wanted a Viennetta. And then we thought we should keep this going every Friday and have a retro prize. We had 50 litres of cordial to give to you Friday. I want cordial.

This was the number one thing you suggested last Monday on the show when we said what should be the retro fries. Cordial won. It's a clear winner. So we went out and got 50 litres of cordial. Now, because the producers on this show... the people that identify as producers on this show, they forgot to tell me throughout the show Friday we had 50 litres. And suddenly we realised, I realised, wait,

0: turns into 1,400.
1: I don't want to hear you anymore this week. You ruined a good thing. Anyway, look, here's the thing. Got 37 litres of cordial to give away today. I'm not going to waste busy time, show time, your time, giving away to 37 different listeners a bottle, okay? We've got stuff to do, deals to do, okay? Cities to be won right now. Why do you want 37 litres of cordial?
2: One person.
1: Yeah.
2: Okay.
1: They might run a youth club.
2: Mm-hmm.
1: Or a very thirsty office right now.
2: Yes, a scout group, perhaps.
1: Yes, a Girl Guide troop.
2: Doomsday preppers.
1: F-45 people.
2: Doomsday. Like post-church or wake, someone's wake. Maybe you've got a funeral coming
1: up.
2: No,
1: actually, I haven't been to a wake. My mother-in-law's one 2 years ago. What went down really well? Cordial and the giant tea urn.
2: Oh,
1: the oldies that were there. It was like a free bar. The free cordial, and they were doing big triple shots.
2: One to four.
1: They were doing slammers.
2: Wow. Well.
1: Okay. This is their Jägermeister. It's cordial.
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1: The whole conversation about the ratio of cordial to water is now the hot topic on today's show. Thanks to producer Caitlin's advisory of a 1-to-4 ratio, which no one ever did that. Then she was like, it says it on the bottle. I went, yes, so you burn through more of it. This manna from the heavens. Why are we talking about Conti's Cordial? Because they've got 37 litres of the stuff to give away to one person. I'm not going to break it up. It was last week's retro prize. We still got, we had 50 litres. We got 37 bottles left. I'm going to give them to one person just once to tell us why they could do with 37 litres of Cordial.
2: I want Cordial! Want Cordial! Conti's Cordial! So call in now!
1: Good morning to Tyson Wheel and Christian Arte. Those 37 bottles, my girlfriend has just moved to Australia from Italy. Hates cordial. She said it tastes like dishwashing liquid. Tell her I've been to Italy. I've had limoncello. That tastes exactly like dishwashing liquid. Cordial's roughly the same. Christian, it should stay in the bottle what the mix down should be. That's from Martin. Cordial ratio is normally sort of one part cordial to 4 to 5 parts water. Craig is saying, Christian, you've got to be using a 1-10 ratio. Makes the calculation easy for this time of the morning. All right, so we find out who we're giving 37 litres of cordial away to. What a prize. How's it going to work today, steady buddy? You're already winning the week. Indy, good morning, Indy.
3: Morning.
1: Good morning, Indy. Welcome to the show. So, 37 litres of cordial.

0: and ready to perform.
1: This is great. Good on you. And what are you putting on in July? What are the shows?
0: Look, it's a variety. Performers, the cast write the show. They produce the show. They perform the show. So it's, you know, 5-minute skits and sketches, dance, songs, over 2 hours in July.
1: My God, they're working harder than a lot of our rival breakfast shows up and down the dial. That is quite work rate. I think you're the winner. Peter, it's got to go to you guys.
0: Fantastic. Thank you very much.
1: My Peter, you have just won 37 litres of Cotty's Cordial.
2: That's where Peter, you're supposed to go, woo!
1: Not really. He's won 37 litres. It's Monday morning. He's a grown man. Why is he going to be whooping and screaming like Tom Cruise on the couch of Oprah for 37 bottles of Cordial?
3: He needs that sugar high from the
1: Cordial. He does, actually. He needs a good chug of it himself. One
0: really,
1: in four
0: I
1: mix.
0: Need the sugar high this early in the morning.
1: Peter, good on you for what you do as well. Thanks for calling the show. Have a good week.
0: Thanks, Christian.
4: And take me for
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Christian O'Connell's show on Friday's show. We're doing the golden year. We're talking about the year of 1985. We're asking about their stories about 1985. We got a great call from a listener called Scott. And Scott, I don't think there's anyone listening in this country that failed a drive.

0: 29 times to get his license. I don't think we're going to hear from anyone this week who can top that and go, it wasn't until the 30th go. Or 31st, because that's what we, to top that, you've got to have 30 at least. 30 goes. I presume it would be the law where after like a set number, you're done.
1: You got, yeah,
0: or guess, you wait 10 years.
1: I guess they never thought this situation would ever come up.
0: You're right. Why would they need any rulings?
2: There's a saying I live by, it's better to try and fail than not to try at all.
0: Bloody hell, my God. Teddy Roosevelt is on the show today.
2: I love that saying.
0: That's why he likes those old-timey songs on a Friday. He's a man from a different era. All right, so today, because Scott is a winner, okay, this guy won through on his 29th go. You never gave up. You never gave up. What is your story like, Scott?
3: It took me 29 goes before I actually got my license, and they cheered when I got it. The 29th
0: guy. I would love to have been there when he finally walked through the doors holding that he actually had his driver's license.
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0: Christian O'Connell show. Christian, if it took him 29 times, he really shouldn't be driving. I disagree. I'd rather have a lift with him than certain drivers in Australia. He's actually overqualified. No one knows more about road and traffic safety and etiquette than Scott. There have been so many updates done to that test.
1: He's crossed every single one.
0: He probably wrote the test. Morning to Tony. Listen to Sharon Cornetta. Christian, let's just get back to what we're really here to talk about today, which is the cordial mix mm-hmm. that you prefer. I myself, Christian, am a 5-to-1 ratio, but my husband likes a 10-to-1.

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0: never really discussed that much rivalry between the two, what I assume was twin cities of Melbourne and Sydney. Mm. There is a strange rivalry. I've asked people in Sydney about this. They go, oh, it's a Melbourne thing. It's the problem they have with us. They're jealous. When I ask my fellow Melburnians, they're like, oh, it's this. They think they're better than us. This is another one from Rio where people in Sydney don't have dryers.
1: They don't. I've never seen a
0: Sydney
1: dryer.
0: I'm guaranteeing now there's people listening right now in Baulkham Hills, right, or Cronulla are going, I've got a dryer.
1: You don't need a dryer in Sydney.
0: You're not in Dubai. You're not in Dubai. You have rain there. You have winter.
2: We had a dryer.
0: Yeah.
1: Wasteful.
0: Thanks, Alex. He just now he started going, yeah, people in Sydney don't go out to many sporting events.
1: We don't go, Sydney don't go out to, like, NRL matches are much less attended than AFL.
0: Well, I was just watching the Cronulla game. It seems to be a packed crowd, about 15,000.
2: It was crowded.
0: Are they all out because their dryer's broken?
2: They're drying their clothes at the game.
0: They're wearing their clothes. Quick, get out. Oh. You are the Hills hoist. Please, people in Sydney, me now if you own a dryer. This cannot be true.
1: You'll get no callers. No callers.
0: You're kidding.
2: Clothes dry much faster in Melbourne, I'm telling you, than they do in Sydney. So why you need a dryer in Sydney?
0: Do you think it's the wind?
1: Caitlin,
0: just put her hand up. What's up? Need to go to the toilet?
1: That's true.
3: I'm also from New South Wales. People do have dryers, but they don't use them.
0: Oh, what's it for?
2: where
0: an ornament, a talking piece. What's this? Oh, this is what they use in grubby, we call them Mexicans, but really it's Victorians.
4: What do people in apartments do in Sydney?
1: I live in an apartment in Sydney. No, you get one of those little racks, you put it out on the
4: balcony.
1: Yes.
4: Or
1: like a Spanish person, you hang it over the...
2: It's so humid in Sydney, so often.
0: It's all kicked off. The Civil War. No. It's always bubbling between these. Who knew it was going to come down whether or not Sydney-siders have a dryer? I remember last year, you preferred the oysters from there.
1: Yes, Sydney have superior oysters.
0: They tumble them in their dryers. Right. That's what they have them for.
1: Because we air dry our oysters. We're not putting them through a dryer.
0: People who are from Sydney right now, listening to the show, and you own a dryer, please call me 1355-22. But right now, are you a Monday Mender? Did you mend anything like me over the weekend? Loads of you did.
5: Monday Menders.
6: Did you mend it?
5: Monday Menders.
6: Yes, I did.
0: Richard's in the club. Morning, Christian. I fixed the spinning brush on the robot vacuum cleaner that keeps coming off.
1: No. Well done.
0: That's so fiddly. It doesn't want to get you out of the... you can't get it out, prize out of that casing.
1: Yes.
0: Christian, I'm a Monday Mender. Came home yesterday to the power being out. Couldn't open the garage door to get in. Had no house key, no spare key outside. Had to bust through a side gate. Jimmy opened a door. Bloody hell, Stevie or MacGyver. Opened the garage door manually. Spent all afternoon fixing everything I broke in.

0: so then it hardens over time and it doesn't move through. So that's what I pumped out for 45 minutes.
1: Good to get all that.
2: 40 minutes a minute ago. It's 45 minutes.
0: Hey, I'm a Monday mender.
1: You are. He's a Monday mender.
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0: Christian O'Connell Show. Now, there are many ways that people try and sort of say which city is different and in a superior way than Melbourne or Sydney. Mm. It all comes down to this. And a lot of my information about Sydney sadly comes from producer Rio, who is a proud Sydney sider. But a lot of it, you know, obviously I'm English, I've been here 8 years, I'm still learning everything. A lot of it appears to be lies.
1: I would never lie to you.
0: Or just half-baked truths. Well, 20 minutes ago, I was talking about my dryer and how I mended it over the weekend, which is unusual for me, which is why I'm performing my Monday Menders Club, which we're going to get to in a minute. And he said, oh, people in Sydney, I've never had a dryer till I moved here to Melbourne. People in Sydney don't have dryers. No, there's no way an entire city of 5 million don't have the use of a dryer. It's not hot all year.
1: 100%. No, absolutely no need for a dryer in Sydney. Grew up in Rochdale.
0: That humidity?
1: Grew up in Rockdale my whole life, family of five, never had a dry because, A, the weather's a lot more predictable than Melbourne. So if it's raining, it's raining for a while. If it's dry, it's dry for a while. It's generally much hotter than Melbourne. And in the

0: afternoon, you get a lovely breeze that comes across the city, which drags your clothes.
1: How long have you been a metrologist? You've trained for...
0: This is basic Sydney knowledge. This is
1: knowledge. And that's different to knowledge, is it?
0: It's slightly different. It's funny. Yeah, it's like a lolly.
1: That's
0: knowledge.
1: A lot of knowledge. It's knowledge. I like it. Hashtag knowledge. Chris and I live in Western Sydney. I do not know what Rio's on about. I used to try every day. Clothes, bedding and towels are so much softer when they come out the dryer compared to being dried on the line in the sun. Christian, I'm in Sydney. Listen to the show today. My dryer, use it every day. In winter, you can try and take my warm, fuzzy towels from my cold, dead hands. You won't get them. I hate it. When you take a towel off the line, it's crispy.
0: Yeah, nice and crunchy.
1: No,
0: it's
1: really
0: the water crunchy. A lot nicer.
1: It's not a loofah on this skin when you come out of the shower. Christian, I'm in Sydney. Got a dryer. It only gets used if there's a major weather event.
0: Thank you.
1: What does that even mean? Christian, I've mended so many things this weekend.
2: Monday Menders.
3: Did you mend it?
2: Monday Menders.
3: Yes, I did.
1: Now, Susie, listen to us, the Central Coast has taken a photo of what she's mended.
0: Great.
1: I love this. Hey, you don't need to do that. I believe you. You can come on into the Monday Menders Club. It's okay. Christian, I'm so proud of myself. I'm happy to be inducted into the first ever Monday Menders. I'm a sole parent, so finding time to even figure out how to fix things is hard sometimes. I'm up against it. I feel like Superwoman today, though, for the smallest things I fixed over the weekend. Number one, the lock on my letterbox after the key snapped off it. Two, my son's scooter after the bolt holding the wheel on broke. That's a major problem.
0: Yeah.
1: If the bolt that holds the wheel on the scooter's come off, you've got to fix that, Sue. And three, replace the jump mat on the trampoline. Susie, brackets, hear me roar from the Central Coast.
4: Yes.
1: Well done. Let's take some calls here. Jess, good morning, Jess. Welcome to the show.
5: Hi, how are you?
1: I'm good, Jess. So what do you reckon?
5: So I was born in Melbourne and I live in Sydney and I use the dryer for both states. Love my dryer.
1: Yeah, it's a double state thing.
0: I think it's because you've grown up in Melbourne, you're used to it. It's like if I moved to England, I'd still be having my Vegemite on toast, even though no one else in England is eating it. I think you've been sort of indoctrinated with the Melbourne dryer mentality.
1: Are you saying that caller Jess is brainwashed?
0: I'm saying, yeah.
1: I don't think so.
0: I think so.
1: You've brainwashed yourself with something you've invented called knowledge.
5: I was in Melbourne, so I wouldn't have had the dryer as a kid. So it was only as an adult, and I was in Sydney then.
0: Touché.
1: Yeah. All right, Jess, thank you very much. Give me a score. Have a good day, mate. Lorraine, good morning. Don't you cut her off because she said any more truth bombs.
6: I'm here.
1: Hello,
6: I'm
1: Lorraine.
6: Here. Good morning.
1: Lorraine.
6: Now, how are you?
1: No, I'm good. Now, Lorraine, you're calling in. You're in Sydney and nice part two, Mossman's. So, you own a Miele dryer.
6: Yes, I do.
1: Anyway.
6: I do. And I use it a couple of times a week to fluff up my towels.
1: That's it. That's what they are for
6: towels. The only reason why I have it. I like to dry everything else on the line, but I want my towels fluffy.
1: It's a first world thing. We don't want crispy, crunchy towels.
6: No.
1: And that's how they are on the line.
6: Absolutely.
1: Yes.
6: Have to be in the dryer. Have to be in the dryer.
1: It has to be dryer. And
6: has to be.
1: Lorraine, thank you very much for giving us a call.
6: Thank you very much. Take care.
1: Thank you. Well, Monday Menders returns next Monday. I loved it.
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0: 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We do the misheard lyrics, one of our longest running features. 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And then every Monday we play them back. Let us get into this week's.
1: It's just another misheard Monday.
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0: All right, as we're playing back your misheard lyrics, if we agree with what you think you're mishearing, you will hear this. If we simply do not hear it. And for the really great ones.
2: Instant Hall of Famer.
0: Now, last Monday, we had two Hall of Famers. We had Danny and Abby, Venga Boys, going to Ibiza. Whoa, we're going to eat pizza?
3: We're going to Ibiza.
0: Hall of Famer right there. Adrian had Paper Late, Genesis. Oh, you thieving bastard. Strong words there from little Filipino Collins. Now, Paul has got a brand new one from the great Louis Armstrong. What a wonderful world. Bright, blessed days, dark, sacred nights.
4: Bright, blessed days, dark, sacred nights.
0: Is he here? The spirit of Armstrong lives on in me, guys. Or is it bright, blessed days, dark, sacred nights?
4: Bright, blessed days, dark, sacred nights.
0: Oh, it's there. Unmistakably, Dog Says Goodnight.
4: Bright, blessed day, the dog says goodnight.
0: Wow. Well done. Great one, Paul.
2: Instant Hall of Famer.
0: Now, one thing I've noticed over the last couple of weeks is a lot of double acts now getting involved. I guess, is it carpooling? Maybe with the cost of fuel at the moment, more people are carpooling, mishearing songs together, entering together. So we've got Chloe and Cara here. Second one from Macy Gray.
5: Right.
0: In fact, that whole song is so many opportunities to misheard lyrics. Macy Gray, I Try. My World Crumbles When You Are Not Here.
6: My world crumbles when you are not here.
0: Or is Macy Gray Safety First? She Wears Goggles When You Are Not Here.
6: My world crumbles when you are not here.
0: That's a pretty one, isn't it? I Wore Goggles When You Are Not Here.
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0: Anne Grudowski has got Roxette, Dangerous, I'm Not Attracted to Go-Go.

0: Or is it watching out the old diabetes type 2? I'm not addicted to cocoa. I'm not addicted to cocoa. Yes, yeah. It's there. Well done. Better Burning Midnight Oil. This comes from Scott. The original line, of course, how can we dance while our earth keeps turning? How can we dance when our earth is turning? Now, Scott actually heard this morning. In the first half of the show, we played that song, and he said, straight away, I've got a brand new Mr. Lyric. How can we dance while our herd, the cattle, keeps turning? You can't dance. You can't be doing Footloose where the cows are going off yonder. How can we dance when our herd is turning? Yeah, I said yonder.
1: I was so impressed with that.
0: I know, me too, actually. Just... Instant Hall of Famer. You ain't hearing anyone else this up and down the dial saying yonder this morning. I don't think Fev, I don't think Timmy over on Nova, they're not saying yonder. Bo doesn't even know that word. Stephen Hewson, he's been listening to Jason Derulo, The Other Side. If we walk down this road, we'll be lovers for sure. This is a much better lyric. If we walk down this road, we'll be llamas for sure. Oh, yes, wow. Llamas. Walking down that road and yonder, dare I say, Jason. Instant Hall of Famer. Brilliant. Thank you very much for those. Some great ones. Keep them coming. As always, Christian at christianoconnell.com.au. And everyone who sends these keeps this going after almost 8 years. Thank you, thank you, thank you.
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0: Christian O'Connell Show. Are you a Monday mender? What did you mend over the weekend? Come join my new club.
1: Monday menders.
2: Did you mend it?
1: Monday menders.
2: Yes, I did.
0: By the way, nightmare yesterday morning. Got out to have my toast and my cup of tea like I always do first thing while the house is asleep. Just a little bit of peace and quiet in the morning. Just to stare into the mid-distance. Remember when we used to see your dad just staring sometimes on the kitchen table during the morning?
3: Yep.
0: Wonder what the hell he was doing. I'm now that dad. Just staring.
3: What's going through the brain?
0: Not actually that much, actually, mate. But anyway, I went to get some toast and why would anyone do this to me? In a so-called loving relationship? Why would you leave just one slice and it's the crust in there? You knew what you were doing. You knew what doing that was. Oh, damn it! What do I do with this?
3: I do associate the crust with that's what dad eats.
0: Like, no, I know. No, I don't want the crust. Yeah. Even though it's related to the bread and the slice of the bread and the loaf, it doesn't taste the same. Well, your mind knows it's got that one side of it has got that. What is that?
3: I think it's just
0: funny side? You know the one.
3: Yeah,
0: I mean, what is that?
3: It gets the heat.
0: Shininess.
3: Yeah.
0: The heat deflector on Artemis 2.
3: It's the crust you have to bear as a father.
0: It is. Yeah. No, it's the crust you have to bear. Would have wanted more from the rest of the team.
3: But no one else.
0: It's Monday. It's Monday. Well,
3: maybe they didn't.
0: I don't think they actually understood it.
4: I don't even have a meal now. I just ate the crust of my children's leftovers.
0: Oh, yeah. I used to do that as well. Be careful of that.
4: Yeah.
0: The kilos start to pile up. You think it's only kiddie food? It's tiny. You do it every mealtime. It's just scraping it into the bin and also into yourself.
4: That's right, baked beans. Saturday night was baked beans.
0: Yeah. Cold pasta. Oh. Cold peas on the floor.
4: Yes.
0: That's your meal.
4: That's it.
0: You're too tired to make your own one.
4: Let's
0: just have some of those and some more wine.
4: I know.
0: Right, are you a Monday mender? Christian, I'm from the west of Sydney. Can I just say, Rio is wrong. People in Sydney do have dryers. I use my dryer every day. All my laundry goes in there once washed. The only thing that doesn't go in there is the more nicer bits. My kids do their own washing since the age of 10. Good for you, Mel. Christian, dryers is one thing to deny. What about Sydney denying they need heaters? I was born in Holland. I have never been so cold as sitting on my couch trying to watch TV in a Sydney winter. Hear my story, Christian.
3: So true. My parents' house is freezing. It's in Sydney. It's in a hot spot, but it is the coldest place on earth. I have to bring a jumper. No, they've got heating, but it just doesn't do the job enough. Like, Sydney houses are freezing.
4: Freezing. We had bar heaters. That's all we had. Bar heaters.
0: Oh, the old-fashioned two, three.
4: They kind of did the job.
0: It's your birthday. Let's turn up to three. Maybe a slice of Viennetta to go with such a big, auspicious occasion.
4: Thermostat. Ooh.
0: Christian, I'm a Monday mender. Fix the auto park brake on my car. That's a big one. Mm. Christian, picture this. Why don't we? Error message on the dashboard. Alarms are ringing for days. Me visualizing this would cost thousands, if not millions, to fix it. Got my tweezers out to investigate the button to discover, boom, rogue tic-tac. Caught.
5: Oh, no.
0: Caught under the switch, stopping it engaging. Removed it like a surgeon. Fixed it. Well, come on in. In fact, you're an all-timer.
1: You're a mender.
0: Christian, I live in Sydney's glorious northern beaches. Wonderful for you, Andrea. We have a dryer and a Hills hoist. The dryer is only used in winter and on rainy days. We're also SCG members and go to plenty of sports. I do not know what so-called Sydney side Rio is on about. Sydney people don't go out to things.
3: Yes. I just look at the numbers. Look at the crowd numbers.
0: Get out of it. Look at the numbers.
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3: You can't all have fancy SCG memberships and live on the northern beaches, you know.
0: Glorious. As you said, the glorious, glorious Northern glorious Beaches. Oh, they should rename them on Google Maps. Glorious Northern Beaches. All right, everybody, please, no more civil war for this morning. Let's pick up hostilities again from 6 tomorrow.
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0: Christian O'Connell Show. Big day today for Riam and all of his friends. May the 4th be with you. You love it, don't you?
1: And to you, sir.
0: Yeah, he loves it. Oh, tattooing.
1: He sounds like you love it.
0: Tattooing. Oh, Rio's phone's going off. Turn off in the studio, mate. It's the day he counts down to. For the last couple of months, it's been, 19 sleeps ago until May the 4th be with you. Oh, Qui-Gon.
1: That's why tomorrow's the worst day of the year.
0: Oh, the come down must be huge.
1: Longest distance till next May 4th.
0: You're right, it's a climb down. Mine needs to do a B-side. That's the climb down the hill. Yeah. Anyway, today's Time Waster. We're having a laugh, aren't we? Today's Time Waster for May the 4th. Star Wars movies up for grabs. 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Great price. For your best Star Wars movie. Did we know? I didn't know this. Yoda was initially played by a monkey in a mask.
2: Oh, it was.
0: During the early production of Empire Strikes Back, the producers brought in a trained monkey. Oh, why are they training a monkey?
1: How do you train it? I mean, it's high level. Difficult enough.
0: High level.
1: For a Jedi, let alone a monkey.
0: Trained monkey wearing a Yoda mask and carrying a cane? Not many humans can carry off the cane these days. Hugh Jackman, one of the few, tried it recently, The Greatest Showman. You've not seen him with that cane, no, since.
1: It's a talented monkey.
0: Cane work is hard, as I could tell you. But anyway, the idea was ultimately abandoned due to practical challenges, such as the monkey's tendency to remove the mask.
1: Other than that, it was watertight.
0: Yes. Leading to the team to opt for a puppet instead. That's a great story. All right. Star Wars movies. Ewok the Lion.
1: Gold.
0: The Beauty and the Wookiee.
1: Silver.
0: Luke. Who's talking? Luke. Who's talking? And it. Qui-Gon Girl. Not Gongo, Qui-Gon.
1: I actually think you mean Qui-Gon. Qui-Gon?
2: Qui-Gon?
0: See, I don't know because I've lost my virginity, Rio.
1: Kate?
3: Excuse me, I actually think...
0: Yeah.
1: I think you'll actually find...
0: Yeah. He did actually Qui-Gon. Raise his finger at me. Actually, when we were LARPing over the weekend, live action role playing. I was playing G-Gon or whatever he's called.
1: I actually don't know what
0: it's called. Some like it Hoth.
1: Silver Plus.
0: You even sound like Yoda then. Ray went, great composition.
1: Time waster funny, that.
0: All right, what have you got then? You should be all golds here.
1: The Jedi's are drag racing. They're the Force and the Furious.

0: in there, light. What do they drive? I don't know.
1: You didn't mark it.
2: Bronze.
1: Richard Gere's been wooing Chewbacca.
2: Has he?
1: Mm, it's pretty Wookiee.
2: Oh, no, that's good. Gold.
1: Oh, no, I'm seeing dead Jedis. It's the Sith sense.
2: Very good. Gold as well. That's a great one.
1: And not another Palpatine movie. Ugh, come on, spare me.
2: One for the nerds. We don't want stuff like that. Unmarkable. The Christian O'Connell Show. Apple.

0: Double plus.
1: Well done, Stephen. Chewbacca to the future.
0: Gold.
1: School of Ewok.
0: Gold.
1: Kenny. Princess Leia bride.
0: Silver.
1: John Wookiee. John Wookiee is great. Gold I could see him in that, you know, that three-piece suit. John Wookiee is great. Down. Yes. Thomas Price for that one. Well done. Weekend at Kenobi's.
0: Silver.
1: Captain Corelli's Mandalorian. Mm. Nick Cage movie back in the day.
0: Very good. Gold.
1: Luke, I am your father of the bride.
0: Gold.
1: Joshua, very good. Throw Wookiee from the train.
0: Silver.
1: Try it. Not easy.
0: Big boy.
1: The Maltese Millennium Falcon.

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1: Hi, it's May 5th, the day in 1945 when one of Warner Brothers' favourites, Yosemite Sam, made his debut in Hair Trigger.
2: Rabbit.
1: Alan Shepard became the first American in space in 1961.
3: You know, somebody's going to ask me how it feels to be weightless, so you better pay attention to how it feels to be weightless.
1: Famous racehorse Secretariat won the 1973 Kentucky Derby in a still unbeaten record time.
4: What a way to win this race, and he won it with authority.
1: Paul Hogan married his Crocodile Dundee co-star Linda Kozlowski in 1990. They divorced in 2013.
5: If it wasn't for her sort of having to get up and go on the energy to go somewhere and do things, I sort of like lay around my hammock a little bit.
1: An important day in 2023 when the World Health Organization declared that COVID-19 was no longer a global health emergency.
6: In 3 years, COVID-19 has turned our world upside down.
1: Topping today's birthday list is British comedy legend Sir Michael Palin. The Monty Python member is now renowned for his travel documentaries and is 83.
7: Anyone got anything they'd rather be doing than marching up and down the square?
1: Welsh actor John Rhys-Davies turns 82, was in the Lord of the Rings and Indiana Jones movies.
8: Egyptian meal, morning edition, run!
1: There's a few Aussie rules birthdays today. Hawthorne legend Robert Dipio Domenico is 68. Big Dipper won 5 flags with the Hawks and co-winner of the 1986 Brownlow.
9: Dipio Domenico goes Goldwood. Looks good.
1: Footscray great 350 gamer Doug Hawkins turns 66.
10: Hawkins, and he puts it through.
1: Aussie motor racing champion Glenn Seaton is 61.
11: They got the checker at the ready as Glenn Seaton punches it across the line.
1: Brisbane Broncos 300 gamer Corey Parker celebrates his 44.
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1: 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And special one for Swan star Isaac Heaney. He's 30.
14: It's Heaney time!
1: Finally, country music legend Tammy Wynette was born on this day in 1942, died aged 55 in 1998. Remembering Tammy Wynette on May 5th.
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15: 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David Lowway moving to speed in Noosa Heads at the moment. Innie Creek Road travelling well in both directions through Noosaville. Walter Hay Drive looking good as well. Emu Mountain Road untroubled to Perigian Beach. 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

0: southern hemisphere.
1: Eventually that could lead to the Noosa Council helping us out with some land that we could build a venue, pickleball dedicated venue that would be large enough to hold, yes, the Queensland Championships and ultimately the Australian Championships.
0: Dolphins prop Daniel Saifidi has announced his medical retirement from the NRL. The 30-year-old injured his shoulder in round 8 last year in his first season with the Finns and hasn't been able to recover to the level required despite surgery. He played 191 NRL games, 7 Origin games and 3 tests for Fiji. Saifidi says he couldn't go on.
2: It would have become a liability and would have been unfair on me and the team if I had to try to keep going. And I've probably known for a while, to be honest, it's just risk any more damage is going to affect my quality of life after footy and 2 young kids, and I want to have more and a beautiful partner. It would be selfish of me to keep going.
0: In national news, a search is underway off the New South Wales north coast following a boating tragedy that's claimed 3 lives. It happened at Ballina last night when a yacht was seen to be in trouble. The marine rescue boat that went out to help then rolled in the choppy waters. 4 people made it to shore, but police don't know if anyone else was on board. And authorities have refused a request for the cruise ship at the centre of a hantavirus outbreak to dock at Cape Verde off Africa's western coast. The outbreak has claimed 3 lives so far. The disease is caused by exposure to infected mice and rats.
3: Starting with AFL and Eagles coach Andrew McWalters rejecting suggestions his side isn't progressing at the rate he'd been hoping for following Saturday's loss to the previously winless Tigers and 200-plus defeats already this year.
4: I think that's a bit of an unfair question. We've got 15 new players on our list. We've had an incredible amount of turnover in the last 2 years since I've been at the football club. Almost half of our playing list is new and there is synergy. It takes time for these guys to play together.
3: McWalter there on 360. Meantime, Brisbane says its VFL player Kobe Evans is remorseful and has apologised after allegedly using a homophobic slur during the club's weekend clash with Coburg. And in league, former Blues skipper James Tedesco says he'd be keen for an Origin call-up ahead of the series opener in Sydney, although the Roosters veteran says he won't lose sleep if he's not selected.
5: I'm not putting pressure on myself that I need to make this team. The desire and passion to play New South Wales is always going to be there for me. But again, I'm not putting myself under immense pressure that I need to make.
6: 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The Mattress Company. Pioneer Road, Yandina. Good night, Australia.
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10: 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Foggy start this morning. Could be a chance of a late shower again today. I thought we'd forgotten all about the showers. Yesterday afternoon, in the sun, was barking, having a quiet little bevy. It was beautiful.
11: You know how you said last week, 50 or 60 mil across the week? I said to Gareth, we haven't had that much rain. Anyway, bugger me if he didn't check the rain gauge yesterday. We'd had spot on 60 mil
10: there you go.
11: For the week. And yeah. I thought, Sunday. That was Sunday. Oh, my God, Billiken. Yeah. You've done it again.
10: Well, a wet, long weekend it certainly was, although yesterday afternoon was just amazing. Foggy start again tomorrow, 28 degrees. We're expecting showers. Bureau's saying 60% chance of showers over the next few days. By Friday, hello.
11: Hello.
10: By Friday, 23 and sunshine. I'm looking forward to Friday already.
11: Now, for the sunny weekend. Few weeks, we've had to, last few months, every week we've had to make sure of the weather for certain events. I think this is our only event-free week, is it, so far?
10: What do we got? No, Wishlist Giving Day on Thursday.
11: Of course.
10: Showers in the morning and afternoon, top of 28, but we're in the Wishlist Giving bus, so that won't affect us too much. And then Friday, bright and sunny. Saturday, bright and sunny. Only getting 24, so winter is with us, mate.
11: It certainly is, and I'm loving this winter weather. I love it.
10: Yeah. Got the old tracky dacks. You know what? I'm really embracing the tracky dacks on this morning. It's all I could find in the dark cupboard.
11: You know what I had to do? This is confession time. I had to go out in the early hours this morning. I was supposed to do all the folding over the weekend. Had a million other jobs to do. Didn't get there. And I had to go and find clean undies. So I got some for me and some for Gareth and put them in the cupboard.
10: Are you fumbling in the dark for that?
11: I was walking around fumbling. I was like, oh, God, nothing more humiliating than searching for clean undies at 3 o'clock in the morning.
10: I can't remember if these are clean or not. I was wearing these yesterday. I remember. 19 of Pie Creek, 23.

0: 18 to 6, Philco and Jade for brekkie. It's a short week this week. We've got a big week coming up too, because Thursday is Wishlist Giving Day in Gympie. And normally we start around the Gympie Hospital, which is always exciting, near that Wishlist Coffee House. And let's face it, we need that coffee first thing in the morning. So we'd ask you to open up a little bit earlier, please, team, if you can. I'm sure they will, because the whole Wishlist team will be there. But it is the day when we raise funds for Gympie Hospital. Jess Dale is the ambassador this year. She's a mum who's used the pregnancy unit there. We actually got to get on to Jess. I haven't organised anything chat-wise, but we need to talk to her before we get on to Thursday.
1: And so she might also be available to us on Thursday as well, and we'll be speaking about lots of the incredible stories that come out of Wishlist Giving Day and what that money goes

0: from 8 o'clock, right around our area, so it makes it easier for you to do your donations.
1: It's going to be interesting because I know what you're like in an enclosed space. I know how rowdy you are in the car when we're on our way to Rainbow Bay, a Rainbow Beach for the Rainbow Beach Fishing Classic.
0: Yeah, well, a minibus will have a bit more room in it too.
1: You'll be dancing.
0: You know, to dance. There won't be poles in there, so that won't get me too excited. But
1: hasn't stopped you before.
0: It'll be like hanging out the Polly's bus going, hey, here you going? It's wish list. G'day, you sick?
1: You nearly got hit by the Polly's bus last time we did a big walk.
0: Did I? That was because the bus driver wasn't looking.
1: Yeah, it's not true. You literally stepped off the curb.
0: I don't remember it going down that way.
1: Of course you do
0: not. No, I don't remember it at all.
1: Anyway, Thursday's going to be absolutely massive. So please come and give what you can and support Wishlist and the hospital that supports us.
0: Yeah, every donation, of course, doubled thanks to the massive partners. And you'll hear more about that as we get closer to Thursday.
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3: Good morning, light southerlies across the coast. We still have around that 1.5 to 2 metres of easterly swell at 11-second intervals. We had a low tide at about 4:30, a high tide at around 11. If you're out there looking for a wave, still the points at Noosa have got a few. Other than that, check out down around the bays at Coolum, Maroochydore through to Alex the Bluff, Point Cartwright on the southern end, Moffat's. 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

0: Nothing like growing up in a hometown. From Born in the USA, that's the boss at Zinc 96. Yeah, I just love that imagery where he's sitting on his dad's lap, driving down the main drag of his country town back in the late 50s, early 60s. You know, get away with that. The cops wouldn't give you a hard time. You just nod to dad going, he's got the young fella under control. But, you know, so less woke back then. He talked about the racial tensions in his high school between the blacks and whites, and that's where America was in the 60s. He said nothing you could do. Sure, there were people who tried to get the two races together, but it just, there was always fights at school over that.
1: It was a different time, though, wasn't it? In terms of coppers turning their heads. I remember being a kid in the very early 80s. For some reason, I don't know how we'd end up in Dad's truck. I don't remember. I was only very, very little. Might have been on a Friday afternoon. My dad had put us in his big Effie.

0: 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Beckmans Road fine through Tewantin. Eney Creek Road travelling well in both directions through Noosaville. And Welter Hay Drive also looking pretty good at the moment. 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

0: dog was trudging through the mud. 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I tell you, if I want it, I'd demand re-landscaping Jamie Jury. 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
1: Okay.
0: Jamie Jury's done the landscaping, so just incredible. 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That's a nice little one that could be a potential rental. But this package with the gold bullion.
1: Would you rent it out if you want it?
0: Not the one in Montville. I'd actually sell it and take the money because, mate, it's too far away.
1: Wait, you want a prize home, you'd want to sell it?
0: Mate, I'd sell it. I'd do up my place and do everything I want to do to my dream home.
1: Why wouldn't you keep the dream home and sell your place?
0: Because I love where I am. It's got memories.
1: Really?
0: It's got memories. And you know what? The house still has to be realised. The full potential has to be realised. And I want to see that out before I pass to Huey's place in the sky.
1: So
0: that's my strategy for prize home. Loving that. Anyway, check it out. It's in Montville if you want to. Just go Marta Prize Home. Open until, I think, June 21. The draw's taking place on June 23. That same day we do the Noosa Prostate Association lunch, Jade.
1: Oh, great.
0: Looking forward to that.
1: Did you get tickets?
0: I have.
1: Good, I'm looking it up. I'm going to
0: book it, mate. Tyro's on 20, Noosaville on 22. For Toolkit Beppo, it's Bilko and Jade. 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

0: parking lot.
1: 696, Spilko and Jade for Brekkie. The story goes, Janie Mitchell was staying in Hawaii at a hotel, saw the lovely parklands the hotel was in, and then next door, there's a parking lot, a big, ugly, gaping grey hole, and she thought, this is just not on. Probably the first environmental song to ever make the charts in the summer of 1970.
2: Oh, wow, is it that old?
1: Yeah. Janie Mitchell. Love it. 6:10 is the time. As you know, Jade and I have a little bet going. Sometime this month, Trump is meant to be making some sort of declaration about UFOs. He was asked this in the White House only over the long weekend here.
3: Do you have an update on the UFO files and what might be, when we're going to be seeing those?
4: Well, I think we're going to be releasing as much as we can in the near future for some reason. And I guess it's just a reason that's been in the minds of people for a long time. And that is such, they want to find out about the UFOs and anything having to do with UFO or related material. And we're going to be releasing a lot of things from that we have. And I think some of it's going to be very interesting to people. I've interviewed people, my first term primarily, but I interviewed some pilots, very solid people. And they said they saw things that you wouldn't believe. So you're going to be reading about it.
1: Trump. Just give us a date, mate. What? That was the most political rambling I've ever heard from a Polly, a man who's been so direct during most of his presidential terms. That tells me nothing.
2: That was the point of it, though, right? That was the point of it. He didn't want to tell you anything. And he said that he interviewed pilots, so good people. They've seen some things.

0: The Artemis crew saw some things.
1: How do you know that?
0: But apparently they're not meant to say anything.
1: How do you know the Artemis crew saw some things and apparently they're not supposed to say anything?
0: Well, there's a whole level of secrecy going on with the US Air Force and the astronaut program. They're not allowed to talk about what they've seen up there. You could see their eyes rolling when Trump was mentioning that. You know, the eyes say it all.
1: Do you honestly believe that the Artemis people?
0: Yeah. Same as all the astronauts have gone up there. They know what they've seen. They know what's up there. They're saying nothing. Because you know what? Why doesn't an astronaut come out, someone from the Artemis crew, they're probably in the most, you know, bit of limelight at the moment. Why do they come out and go, hey, on the dark side of the moon, we saw this, we saw that. But oh no, they're this collective thing about, oh, the wonder of the human race. And they're just doing all these platitudes, Jade, which we've heard since 1969. Isn't it time someone just got out there and told it like it is?
1: What if there's Seriously. Nothing to see?
0: Oh, there's plenty to see up
1: what
0: there.
1: What if they got up there and went, yeah, that's cool. That's the dark side of the moon. Nothing to see here, boys. Let's go.
0: The dark side of the moon has so much evidence of alien civilization.
1: How do you know?
0: Because they've airbrushed the photos.
1: How do you know this?
0: Just Google Stephen Bassett.
1: Who's
0: I'll show you
1: he?
0: What's up there.
1: Why have I never heard
0: great,
1: of him?
0: He's a great UFO researcher. He's been part of the Disclosure Project for the last 20 or 30 years. And speaking of Disclosure, coming out in June, Emily Blunt's in this movie. It's called Disclosure. It is coming. The movies are talking about it. Trump's sort of, you know, dancing around the subject, but it's coming out, people.
1: Do you
0: it's
1: honestly believe that some guy who's never left Earth can tell you what's on the dark side of the moon better than the people who navigated the moon in the Artemis?
0: Because there's this whole level of secrecy, Jay, they just won't talk about
1: it. Yeah, but how would he know more than the other people?
0: They've seen the documents. They know it's been redacted. They've talked to whistleblowers over the years. And that's the problem. Look at the amount of scientists that have been silenced in the last few weeks. We've had scientists dealing with anti-gravity technology, with interspatial spacecraft, and they've disappeared. And the White House, again, is doing nothing. The FBI is not launching any investigation of why these scientists, about 35 of them, in the last couple of months have disappeared. Why is no one asking the question? Why am I the only one asking the question on a radio station in Gympie?
1: My mind is much more open than it used to be post Epstein files and what we're finding out there in terms of...
0: Well, that's a whole new level of secrecy, isn't it?
1: What I'm saying is people will go to great lengths to protect themselves. I just don't know if there's any reason we need to protect the truth if there is one about the dark side of the moon. Like, who cares? What difference is it going to make?

0: space beings like us.
1: Well, I think they're intelligent. That's the problem. Because they're intelligent, they don't want to come down here and mess us about.
0: Why do no aliens that are drawn by artists have boobs?
1: Oh, I've read a few stories about sexual encounters with aliens. They're quite interesting. There's a story going around online about these green ones. Apparently they needed to have, this poor guy was trapped on a spaceship with them. And apparently he was with three female astronauts.
0: He's
1: and
0: a smart alien.
1: They needed three orgasms a day to survive. They needed the energy from it. So that was his
0: job. Wasn't a book. That was a movie by UIPN.
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3: Are you for real?
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3: 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It gets me through life, to be honest. I don't have a television. 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I'm on the verge of fainting, to be honest. I'm so appreciative. This stuff just doesn't happen. To me.
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I think Binge do it. It's called Don't Forget the Lyrics with that. Can't remember the name of the actress who does it, but she's in Rookie Blue on Seven Plus at the moment. Is that her name? Yeah. Anyway, we'll play a little bit of a song. Should I give people a hint of what it is today? Here we go. So I'm going to do this song. It's one of the artists in the Red Hot Summer Tour. Well,

0: Okay, you have to do the next bit of the song. You can either sing it or you can say it, but
1: you
0: if
1: have
0: you get
1: to
0: it
1: sing
0: right.
1: No. Nope.
0: Some people don't feel comfortable
1: don't
0: singing
1: you have
0: on
1: to
0: the
1: sing
0: radio.
1: It. You have to
0: I'll
1: sing
0: accept
1: it.
0: The lyrics. As long as you do the next bit of the song,
1: no,
0: double
1: sing
0: pass.
1: It. If I'm
0: is
1: willing
0: your
1: to
0: way.
1: Sing it, you've got to sing it.
0: Yeah, well, you can't hold any tune, can you, mate?
1: No, not at all. And I'll sing it to you. Just you wait and see.
0: The Red Hot Summer Tour with Paul Kelly, Sandstone Point, May 23. 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

Zing 96 and Bilko and Jade for brekkie. If you were trying to call through for the Red Hot Summer Tour tickets, we'll do it after 7. I was just giving you a hint as to the song you need to sing the next bit to. I'll just remind you again here.

0: Even I knew the next lyric, so.
1: All right. After 7 this morning, see how you go, eh?
0: Hey, you know how everyone thinks their boss is weird? Most people think, oh, your boss is a bit strange.
1: Oh, the H-man. Mm.
0: Well, it's because they're normally a little bit removed from you, right? They're a little bit of an enigmatic kind of character. But we had dinner the other night.
2: Is that what you'd call it?
0: Well, you tend
2: I just call it boss energy and just being, you know, I'm the boss and you're not.
0: Well, you tend to not get too close to your boss depending on your workplace, but there's normally that level where you don't have much insight into their personal life. But we had our team building night last week. First one
2: I
0: in
2: love
0: five
2: how you
0: years.
2: Call it. That was a team piss up. Let's put it that way.
0: It was okay. The first. Well, I think because we're now adults that nobody really did that. Everyone just drank classy cocktails.
1: Which disappointed me. I couldn't believe radio people together. No one's rolling in the streets of Noosa. No one was.
0: No,
1: it was also respectable.
0: You started hard, by the way, with the Diablo ginger beer. You were like drinking those like they were water. I thought, oh, this is going to be a big night for Bilks. But no, you handled it well.
1: No, because I was going, at the end, I was going, sip of water, sip a drink, sip of water, sip a drink, responsible way.
0: We call those wedgies, wedge in the middle of a drink. But we learned something about our boss the other day that I just can't get out of my head. And that is he and his newlywed wife don't own a TV.
1: Yeah, that was real. We're looking at each other around the table going, who the hell does not have a TV in 2026? Because how else do you keep up with all the movies and all the news and everything that's going on?
0: But well, what else do you do? Like, I know what you do. How I got four kids.
1: I said, do you know about Project Hail Mary? Do you know about shrinking and all these shows? He goes, yeah, well, I've got a computer so they can stream stuff.
0: But not on the regular. He said on the weekends they'll set aside time to watch a series that they want to watch and they'll do an episode.
1: An episode.
0: Yeah, so I'm wondering.
1: That ain't binge.
0: At all. Oh, I said, what do you do? Last time the power went out at our place for 4 days, I put my back out. He did not know how to look at me.
1: He's been married to his bride for how long
0: a
1: now?
0: A year. They've just celebrated their.
1: And no sign of baby bumps. That would be my question. If you haven't got a TV, you must be planning for offspring.
0: No, apparently they play card games. And
1: how old is this couple? They're in their 30s,
0: 35.
1: And they're playing card. Wow.
0: Yes, reading books.
1: It sounds like they've hit 65 already. I mean, this is the stuff I should be looking at doing.
0: I'm wondering what you'd do without a TV. Like I'll cook dinner with music on, but the TV goes on when everything's done. So dinner's done, dishwasher's packed, kids are running in and out of the shower, right? So once all that stuff's happening, TV goes on. That's it. My day's done. Finished.
1: I don't think anyone can survive without a TV. You need to have the news. I know you've got all this stuff on your phone, but a TV just gives you that, I suppose, that sense of connection in the corner of the room. You find something that you all like as a family, or you find something you want to cling to and binge to at, you know, 1 or 2 in the morning. But I don't think anyone would get by without a TV these days. I think it's very hard.
0: I wonder how it might be different as a couple. But maybe like...
1: No, as a couple, you need a TV. I think you need something else to distract you.

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1: 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Good morning, David Lowway, moving to speed in Noosa Heads. We're seeing slight delays on Innie Creek Road through Sunrise Beach at the moment. Walter Hay Drive still looking good at the moment. Emu Mountain Road untroubled through Perigian Beach. And in Doonan, your Monday Noosa Road is hassle-free. 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It's Nathaniel with another update in 30 minutes on Zinc 96.
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0: games, 7 Origins and 3 Tests for Fiji. Saifidi says Finn's teammates Max Plath and Kulikefu Finifuiaki should get an Origin call-up for the Maroons this year.
1: Him and Kuli, both unbelievable players. They both had good pre-seasons, and Plathy came back and from an ACL injury and just straight in there. And you know, you honestly couldn't tell. He's a great person as well. You saw the game on the weekend. Kuli and Plathy probably two of our best players, so if I was Queensland, I'd pick him.
0: In national news, South Australian police say they're no closer to finding out what happened to little Gus Lamont. It's now 7 months since the four-year-old vanished from his parents' remote station, police declaring his disappearance as a major crime. And Geelong's Viva Fuel refinery will remain at reduced capacity until at least the middle of June following last month's devastating fire. But the operators say they have enough supplies to maintain normal deliveries. And now with sport, here's Rob McLennan.
2: AFL first, Eagles coach Andrew McWalter is defending his side after Saturday's loss to the previously winless Tigers, telling AFL 360.
3: We've got 15 new players on our list. We've had an incredible amount of turnover in the last 2 years since I've been at the football club. Almost half of our playing list is new.
2: And in league, former Blues skipper James Tedesco says he'd love to get an Origin call-up, but he's not losing any sleep over it.
4: The desire and passion to play New South Wales is always going to be there for me, but again, I'm not putting myself under pressure.
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7: Hot gas delivering fast, reliable LPG, as local as it gets. 28, cloudy today, foggy start over the next few mornings. Loving that sunrise right now, but rain is a-coming, probably late this morning or this afternoon, pretty much the same for tomorrow. Looks like Thursday could see less of a couple of showers, although they're saying a 60% chance of rain most days, till Friday, when the sunshine is back and we're looking at a top of 24.
8: You are beautiful, Rhonda, like a sunrise. Remember that ad? Rhonda and Katoot? Do you remember that?
7: No.
8: Oh, come on.
7: I don't remember that particular one, but I remember
8: beautiful,
7: the...
8: beautiful, Rhonda, like
7: I remember
8: a sunrise.
7: The actress playing her was...
8: up on mainstream TV with Rhonda and Katoot.
7: It's on Nine now, mate. It's a mini-series about how the pyjama game came about.
8: One of the greatest advertising campaigns of all time. Rhonda and Katoot. I'm just trying to think of what they're even advertising. I don't even remember.
7: It was insurance for something or something. Was it Amy?
8: Amy, look at you.
7: There you go. Well, now they do. You're lucky I'm with Amy. And they've got this dude sitting on a rock, strumming away on a guitar, talking about how lucky the country is. And all these things happen to all these people. Like you've got, I think, the big trout going through the back windscreen of a guy. This is what I saw at the... cinemas on the weekend because I went and saw Devil Wears Prada. Hello.
8: Hello.
7: It was just this dude sitting on a rock. That's their latest campaign. He's just singing away about the lucky country and how unlucky things happen to people in the lucky country. Yeah.
8: Well, Rhonda and Katoot were lucky. They found love on a holiday. And Rhonda was played by Mandy McElhinney.
7: Yeah. She's been in a lot of shows. Background actress, but her notable contribution was... as Kerry Packer's secretary in that Nine series.
8: She'll always be Rhonda.
7: 19 at Glastonbury, 23 in Taunton right now for Toolkit Depot's auto sale, which is on now. It's Bilko and Jade for brekkie, catching up with Ash from Rainbow Beach. Oh, we're going to let you know about how to win the final family pass for the Rainbow Beach Fishing Classic, which is sold out apparently.

0: No, why?
1: I've organised with the Rattler. They've got the they've cleared the boards to make sure it can happen on the 20th at the Rattler Cafe. What's going on?
0: It's the date that we all had.
2: You didn't ask me that. I'm on annual leave.
0: You are not.
1: No. Cancel it.
0: Don't. You are not. No. Stop
1: Cancel
0: that.
1: It.
0: You are not.
1: Cancel it.
2: No, I am.
0: Are you really?
2: Genuinely on annual leave.
1: You sure you don't want to get out of this? Sure you're not balking on us here?
0: No, are you really on annual leave or are you pulling the
2: cord? My first day is next Friday the 15th for two weeks.
1: Gimpy show day, right.
0: Oh, so you're taking the long weekend. Why is this the first we're hearing of you're on your leave?
2: Doesn't the boss tell you?
0: No. He doesn't tell us anything. We're mushrooms, mate.
1: Well, the reason it makes sense because I'm away early June and you've got to do a week with Jade from the 8th when my birthday's on, so maybe you're trying to clear the boards.
0: You never take mid-year holidays.
2: No, I know.
0: So this year, okay.
2: Yeah, it's happened.
0: Oh, crap, Bilks, you know what I just realised?
2: No, I can't do it.
0: Well, it's me, you and Brucey now. We're going to need another three.
1: We need tables of six here, don't we? How the hell are we going to find three more people? Thanks, Mikey.
2: How about I send Wazza? He can help.
1: Oh, my God. Don't go there.
0: Oh, man. It just got complicated again.
2: Oh, no.
0: All right. Bummer. You're going to miss our Trivia Night 2026. Can we phone a friend? Can we do it? Can we FaceTime it?
2: I'll FaceTime in.
0: We'll work it out.
2: I might be sitting at the beach, though, with a pina colada.
1: Depends if our host allows FaceTime to happen, because usually it's mobile phones away in a trivia night.
2: Yeah.
0: Yeah, that's true, too.
2: Don't they know who I am?
0: Was it the wombat?
2: Yeah, it was.
1: Well, thanks, Mikey. That's changed our trajectory big time.
0: Okay. All right. I just got a message here from Kylie. Gimpy Scouts, ex-counsellor Bruce Devereaux did his own trivia cast during COVID. He would be exceptional.
1: Great. Bruce Devereaux, you keen? Mm. You know what? Ash from the Rainbow Beach Surf Club is on the way next. Sure.

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0: Zig 96, time is 8 to 7. We love Rainbow Beach, but you probably found out on the weekend it's sold out. The Rainbow Beach Fishing Classic, the Family Fishing Classic, is sold out. So what hope is left for anyone who wants to go?
1: Well, can I say that we did tell you, I don't want to rub it in anyone's noses, but we said you need to get tickets quick because they are moving. Ash Jensen from the Rainbow Beach Sports Club. Did you expect tickets to go that quick?
2: Not at all. Not at all. Not in a million years. It was 5 weeks ago in the middle of a fuel crisis. I sat down with the events team and I was like, we hadn't sold many entries at all. And I said, if we don't sell X amount of entries, we can't even proceed. And now it's sold out.
1: For the first time in the event's history, right? It's never sold out before.
2: Not once ever. Just keeps getting bigger and bigger and bigger and better. So,
1: Ash, the one question I keep getting asked is, why does it sell out? Why can't you just have like an infinite number of people? Can you explain that?
2: Because the roof is pretty dodgy around here and that's where you'd have to sit. So the intimate experience, we can only weigh in so many fish in a two-hour block. So, and these boaties, they're not going to get in from going out fishing. Sorry, words are good this morning.
0: Yeah.
2: They're not going to get in until late afternoon. So we can't make it earlier in the day either. And we're turning this event into this beautiful intimate experience where you can still walk through and see the expo sites. So, yes, I can't release anymore. There is a refund policy there, but honestly, jump on the wait list or enter the Zinc 96 comp because that's the last family pass available.
0: Well, this is what I want to say is that Jay and I were teasing over the weekend. We have one opportunity left to get a family pass, which I thank you for keeping back, Ash, because you could have made more money on it. But, yeah, if you jump to the website right now and put your details in, someone at the end of the week, I think Friday, we're doing the draw to find out who's going to win, something like that.
2: Yeah, it's the only way.

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0: chance of rain falling the next few days. Really weird because we've got foggy starts happening. Tops at 28 degrees and then Friday the sunshine is back for the weekend.
1: Marge, the rains are here.
0: Yeah, they certainly are. Loving that.
1: You don't know a lot of TV ads, do you? You're watching all that stuff.
0: Well, I fast forward through a lot of the ads and I'm watching a lot of streaming. So, yeah, I don't need a TV.
1: Oh, I just remember the ads from the 80s and the 90s. It probably hasn't been anything of that capacity, really, in a long time.
0: I can do an ad for you now, except if they've appeared on a streaming service. You know, the ones that get repeated over
1: and
0: over?
1: Actually, on that recently, I had one that I couldn't skip through. What was that?
0: Insurance ad or a sports bet ad.
1: One of the streaming ones, I couldn't skip the ad.
0: Yeah, it's probably a sports ad.
1: That sucks.
0: Yeah, I know, and they play the same one over and over. That's my biggest bugbear about watching ads on streaming. I know we've got to have it to pay for what we're watching, but can we just change it up? Put something else in there, some dancing monkeys or whatever.
1: It's like on podcasts, they do the same thing. They'll have a little thing. You'll be in the middle of listening to something, bloop, they don't time it well. Just pops
0: in the middle of a conversation.
1: In the middle of a sentence. And I'm like, that sucks.
0: At least in radio, we're going to take a break now.
1: Right, let's do that.
0: See 20 degrees at Jones Hill now, 23 at Rainbow Beach for Toolkit Depot and their all-day sale on now. It is Bill Cohen Jade. Lou O'Brien, member for Wide Bay. We've never had the chance to catch up with the great Lou. He's got a special new gig now. Apart from being an MP, we'll find out what that is in the next 20 minutes here at Zing.

0: Zig 96 with Bilko and Jay for brekkie. It's a Tuesday, it feels like a Monday. God, it's hard to get back into work mode after a long weekend, but I tell you, we've had all sorts of success. We got this left on the answering machine from Deb at Croy Lifeline.
1: Oh, it's Deb here from Lifeline in Croy. It's been going off, this Denim Fest. So many people have come through and they're congratulating us on how good a job we've done. So I'm just letting you know, thanks again for putting us on air. Bye.
0: Oh, Deb, we'll do anything for you guys. And now the waves of kindness in Croy are saying, why don't you come and visit us too? You go and see Deb, but you don't see us. It's like, we have a very limited time. We had a bunch for lunch in town. We've got to go and, you know, welcome our guests there. We'd love to get around to all the op shops, but we're remiss for doing that, and we'll make up for that next time.
2: And we have on occasions past been to all of the op shops.
0: Yeah.
2: It's just on any given day. We normally have school pickups and drop-offs and all sorts of stuff. But Deb was saying over the weekend, I spoke to her, she was crazy busy. She said her exact phrase was, there's lots of the Zinc family here. And I love knowing that people hear it and go, yes, that's on this weekend. I can't believe it's come around so quickly. And turn up and let Deb know that they listen to Zinc as well.
0: You know what? People who sit there and go, radio's dead and it doesn't work. Two instances this morning. Rainbow Beach Family Fishing Comp. We only talked to Ash, would have been last Thursday, about those tickets. You know, if you want to get those final tickets at that special price, you better call now. They're all gone.
2: Every ticket is gone. Yep.
0: The only way you can win a family pass is to jump on our website, which we're doing right now. Just play the little game on there. And again, with Deb at Croy Lifeline, and this Denim Fest, it isn't done, though. It's going to go for another few weeks.
2: It goes on until everything's sold out. But the three big days of the long weekend are the biggest. But they're already experiencing record numbers. So, sensational. I wouldn't wait. If you can get in and get your hands on a bargain, definitely do that. And they only stock quality. That's why it's my favourite op shop.
0: Hey, while we're going through the answering machine, also got this. Now, it's in response to... Well, I'll let him explain.
3: Hey, guys, it's Jace here. Mate, this morning you guys were talking about, Jay's husband shook, I think it was Tim McGraw's hand at a concert. I can beat that. I shook Keith Richards' hand at a concert. I think it was in 2003. I shook the hand of God.
0: There we go.
2: I shook the hand of God. I love that.
0: Did you hear that, Gareth?
2: That's gold.
0: Did you hear that, mate?
2: That's great.
0: Tim McGraw's fine, but...
2: Yeah, Tim McGraw's awesome.
0: Keith Richards is next level.
2: Sensational. How good. I love that. I wonder who else the Zinc family shaking hands with.
0: Anyone famous? I mean, Keith Urban, probably a few people out there. Probably
2: I've done
0: that. Albo a couple of times. Pauline Hanson a number of times.
2: What? Can you think a little bit bigger, please?
0: Oh, you mean stratospheric?
2: Yes.
0: Mariah Carey?
2: Keith Richards, Tim McGraw.
0: I've seen Mariah Carey on stage. Does that count?
2: Did you shake a hand?
0: Well, no. Security wouldn't let me up her on the stage. Got to understand that. Also got this on the weekend.
4: Hi, it's Katrina here. I just wanted to give you guys a quick call to have a shout out to the Gympie community, just to advise that Gympie Central State School will be having a bunning sausage sizzle this Sunday. So we're just hoping that the wonderful community could get behind us.
0: Oh, we're so sorry, Katrina, we didn't get that till today. That was on last Sunday. But see, we do pick up your messages. We do.
2: Can be a little bit late, but yes, we definitely do. And if you've got something ahead of time, let us know. Always happy to give you a shout out.
0: And you know, we'll put it out. And it works. Rainbow Beach, Croy Lifeline has just proven that whatever Zinc puts out there, millions of people come to. Maybe not our trivia night.
2: Well, hold on. We need people for trivia. We'll tell you how to get involved soon.
0: Yeah. Lou O'Brien, member for Wide Bay, he's next about his special new gig.
5: 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And this May, the Red Hot Summer Tour is back at Sandstone Point on the

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0: 7:21, Bilko and Jay for brekkie this morning. Finally getting a chance to catch up with a member for Wide Bay, Lou O'Brien, the man who likes to ride his motorbike. So tell you what are you riding right now, Lou O'Brien? What's your bike of choice, brother?
1: The Triumph Tiger 1200. It's my third one I've been through since I've been elected. Unfortunately, one was a victim of a crash.
0: Yeah, but, yeah. So. You know, imagine.

0: Gig we found out. Bruce was talking about this in the news last week, this special envoy for men and boys. Never has there been a better time in Australia for, is it a portfolio, Lou? Is that what you'd say, for a portfolio like this to exist?
1: Well, it's a bit of an unusual position. The Labor Party has a special envoy for men's health, and the envoy positions are something that are a bit more temporary, but the idea with this is that it's going to be permanent. But with our one, the one that I've been appointed to, it's a broader position, and it's an envoy for men and boys. So I capture things like men's health, education, and other sort of social issues that are negatively affecting men, and report back to the relevant ministers, but also help create policy that will fix some of the problems that are out there, and there are quite a few problems.
2: Mm. And in real world terms, Lou, what do you see as the problems that are affecting men and young boys, perhaps at a time that we didn't have issue with before?
1: So, look, there's a couple of ways of looking at this, because we have had some long-term stubborn issues that you really just can't say, look, that's just the way it is. Like suicide, for instance.
2: Yes.
1: You know, that we've got a 3,300 people died from suicide last year, and 2,500 of those were blokes. So we've got a stubbornly high male suicide rate. Then we've got health, another one that's been pretty consistent for a while, where men are dying from preventable diseases younger. And one way that they measure that is through

0: from the job.
1: Absolutely.
0: And particularly investigating fatal accidents on the Bruce Highway. You know, I had a period there where I had to manage my mental health, and still do today.
2: Yeah.
0: So, you know, but for me, talking about that openly, here I am, a member of parliament, doing well in life, you know, they're strengths that I can lean into with men to say, hey, it's all right to talk about it, you know, to encourage men to change these behaviours, because they're, you know, we should, when it comes to mental health, we should be looking at it more like it's a physical illness and not a mental one. I mean, worries too much about, oh, yeah, look, my diabetes or another medical condition got a little bit out of hand and I had to get help. But if it's mental health, there's this stigma and taboo and no one wants to talk about it. And
3: that's why we love organisations like Grab Life by the Ball. Sam Parker has done a remarkable work in Gympie on the Sunshine Coast with putting that organisation together. What about Lou in this special envoy position for men's and boys? The problem with young boys getting led astray by what they call the manosphere. We've seen this big thing with Louis Theroux on Netflix that really has made me stand up and take notice. I can't believe young guys are getting subjected to this, you know?
0: Yeah, look, there's been toxic elements everywhere in society forever, but the internet has just brought them into the, you know, brought them onto the phone and into the lives of young people so much more easily. And I had a look at that program, and you know, what worries me is that they operate in healthy environments. Some of these bad influences, like the gym, you know, the young boys should be encouraged to work out and do physical things. That's you know, the boys lean into that, but then you have these negative influences hijacking that and turning and then transforming it into something else. And you know, there's some real sickness out there, but I, you know, that is not masculinity. That's a cancer attacking masculinity. Masculinity is good. Boys and men are good, but these influences need to be dealt with, called out, and eliminated where possible. And that's right across society. Mm.
1: Bloody well said, Lou. Bloody well said. There is nothing wrong with masculinity. It is the toxicity that is the problem. So, mate, this is very exciting. Congratulations. It's a huge coup. Shadow Special Envoy for Men and Boys. Lou O'Brien, great to talk to you.
0: Thanks very much, guys. Appreciate it.
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5: 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Good morning, David Lowway. Moving to speed on Noosa Head still. Slight delays on Eni Creek Road through Sunrise Beach. Welter Hay Drive getting a little busy at the moment. Eby Mountain Road seeing a few delays through Perugian Beach. Nothing to be too concerned about. And Beckmans Road fine through Tewantin. 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It's Nathaniel with another update in 30 minutes on Zinc 96.
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5: Good morning, Bruce Atkinson here, broadcasting from Cubby Cubby Country. A 17-year-old boy has been rescued after falling 10 metres on Mount Tibragargan. The boy was climbing the mountain yesterday morning when he fell. Rescue teams went to his aid. He suffered head and arm injuries. We're 4 months out from the 2026 census and the job ads are now live for people across our region. The ABS is looking to recruit 16,000 field officers. The roles pay more than $31 an hour. Census National spokesperson Emily Walter is encouraging locals to apply, saying nothing beats local knowledge.
6: Field officers provide in-person support to help people complete their census. So they'll be responsible for things like delivering census forms, following up with households that have not responded yet, and generally making sure the community is well informed about the census, which may include running information sessions.
5: The Noosa Pickleball Club is calling on council for more courts to keep up with increasing demand. Pickleball is one of the fastest growing sports with more than 400 members at the club. Club coach Ron Gatliff says they currently have 2 courts in Tawantin and 8 they share with other sports at Noosa Leisure Centre. He says they could do with up to 24 courts in a dedicated venue.
7: Common problem that the sport has at the moment is the lack of court availability. And eventually, like we've got the Olympics coming up in 2032, as you well know, it would be fantastic for the Noosa Shire to have a premium pickleball venue.
5: Dolphins prop Daniel Saifidi has made the difficult decision to end his NRL career, forced into medical retirement due to an ongoing shoulder injury. The 30-year-old injured his shoulder last season after just 8 games for the Finns. Surgery couldn't get him back on the field. He played 191 NRL games, 7 origins and 3 tests for Fiji. Saifidi says he's loved his time at the club.
8: Only been here, you know, 18 months and only got to play 8 games with him, but it's the best decision I've ever made coming up here, and I've made friendships for life, and I know I'll keep in touch with these boys forever. So I think seeing the roster we've got, how good I know this team can be, you know, I think I've still had something to it at my best. I think that's the thing that hurts the most. Like, good boys, but you know, it's a good footy team too, and you know, they're going in the right direction.
5: In national news, a senior federal government minister won't be drawn on reports that next week's budget will include tax offsets for every working Australian. News Corp's reporting those offsets are in the vicinity of $200 to $300, but Mark Butler's told Nine it's just a report. And now with sport, here's Rob McLennan.
9: AFL first, Eagles coach Andrew McWalter is defending his side after Saturday's loss to the previously winless Tigers, telling AFL 360.
10: We've got 15 new players on our list. We've had an incredible amount of turnover in the last 2 years since I've been at the football club. Almost half of our playing list is new.
9: And in league, former Blues skipper James Tedesco says he'd love to get an origin call-up, but he's not losing any sleep over it.
11: The desire and passion to play New South Wales is always going to be there for me. But again, I'm not putting myself under pressure.
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1: 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Showers on the way later on. Foggy starts over the next couple of mornings. Tops of 28 expected. But Friday, Saturday, sunshine. Tops of 24. Hear me, people? Tops of 24, not 32. Winter's here.
2: I'm just disappointed in the fact that we spoke to We spoke to Ash from the Rainbow Beach Fishing Comp before, and I didn't get to sing my song. Rainbow, rainbow, it's a lovely rainbow day.
1: Yeah, look, you're there out of kindergarten now, mate, seriously.
2: So now I've sung it and I feel
1: 20
2: better.
1: At Southside, 23 at Karoi.
2: You don't like it, Mikey?
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0: 90 to 8, Zig 96 with Bilko and Jay Fabricki. Meg Glenn on the way before 8 this morning. Hey, Bruce was telling us about this in the newsroom. Brisbane Roar midfielder Sam Klein from Gympie is about to be transferred to, I think it's St. Pauli in Hamburg, the club down there. So he's finding his dream of fulfilling international soccer. It's good to see there's hope for those of us.
1: Sensational.
0: Because my young blokes tried out for the Sunshine Coast Reds, I think, years ago. They tried to go for a place in the Roar, but lost interest because of all the training and all the commitment that was involved. I said, you'll have to go down to Brizzy a few times a week. Nah, you're right.
1: He wasn't that keen then.
0: No. I said, mate, but you want to go and play for Chelsea. You want to go and do what Sam Kerr's done over in the UK. Yeah, that's when I loved Messi, Dad, when I was like 10.
1: Oh, yeah, it was a little while ago.
0: Thanks for letting me down. Bloody kids.
1: He kind of found, like, beer in the real world, didn't want to do training anymore, just like you found women didn't want to do the priesthood anymore.
0: Yeah. What do they call it? There was a name for that.
1: Like father, like son.
0: That was something more derogatory. There was something about the lasso.
1: Don't say that on it.
0: Okay.
2: Paul Kelly headlines the Red Hot Summer Tour with Missy Higgins, The Cruel Sea and more. 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Bilko and Jay's Don't Forget the Lyrics.
0: All this week, giving you a double pass every day to go and check out this wonderful soundscape at Sandstone Point. It's a couple of weeks away. It is going to be huge. If you want a ticket, all you got to do is play this game, Don't Forget the Lyrics. So we'll play a

0: Oh, it's hard not to sing that.
1: It is. Maybe Cheryl can sing the next bit. Hello, Cheryl.
2: Hello, how you doing?
0: Hello, Cheryl. We're very well. It's going to be an epic concert. Lots of huge acts coming. Do you know the next line?
2: Oh, I'm hoping it's I lost my shirt, I torn my ring, I've done all the dumb tests.
1: In the middle of a dream. Nah, sorry, mate. Oh.
0: No, Cheryl.
1: I need the next little line there. Maybe Tom can help us out. G'day, Tom.
3: Yeah.
1: How are you, brother?
3: Good, how are you?
1: I inadvertently played the next bit when I shouldn't have because Cheryl got it wrong. Do you know the next bit of the song?
3: Yeah, I think so.
0: You want to play the beginning bit for him, Bill, so we can sing along at the end?

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1: The three things you need to know across Gympie and the Kalula Coast.
0: Meg Glenn is with us this morning. What a weekend.
2: Morning,
0: a long
2: Meg
0: weekend
2: Glenn.
0: For you, Meg Glenn. Hey, gourmet kicking off. How good was that Friday?
3: Mate, great to kick gourmet off at the Dagan train station. Friday night, good crowd, Matt Galinsky cooking in a Diablo and Hinterland Brewery. So, yeah, awesome event. And then Wooluga, Rosella Field Day on the Saturday. So great to see CC kicking that off its 11th year. So
0: that's become like a little mini muster because she does what she crowns a prince and princess. I keep seeing that happening. What's that all about?
3: It's probably a calling there for you, you know.
2: As a princess.
0: Well, I can wear the lederhosen. See, I can do that if you persuaded me.
2: You're
0: with,
2: already a passenger princess, aren't you?
0: Rice and cookies. But how important is what CC does? She gets people out to her place. It's normally fairly quiet, but becomes like a muster event almost.
3: Big focus on food. A lot of stallholders there. So you can go and get fresh fruit and vegetables and, you know, other produce that's produced around the region. Matt Galinsky did some cooking. Dominic Rizzo did some cooking. The Attorney General and myself faced off in a cook-off, and I went down by one vote. Oh. So,
2: I know what that's like from the scone off, mate. I do one vote. That's all it takes. It sucks. We at Rally, actually, they did a local tasting plate, and the chutney there was CC's, second to none. Absolutely incredible.
3: Oh,
2: and also,
3: awesome.
2: The rally is when you handed me a Diablo ginger beer. Can I say, I'm sold now. You're the reason that I'm all things Diablo. Another great local produce product worth celebrating as well, Glenn.
3: Yeah, I mean, Diablo ruins you. Once you have it, there's no other ginger beer that's ever going to hit the spot.
0: Why did you as a council allow Diablo to set up in Gympie and leave the Sunshine Coast? I mean, corruption, mate. Come on. We can't have them. I can't be corrupted by Diablo every chance I get, you know?
3: We've got sensitive palates and we understand good products. And you know, Diablo...

0: the thing I like is A, the flavour, but B, there's not as much sugar as what you get in other ginger beers. And and I just, you know, I feel like I'm going to be a diabetic after you have some of those other products. And Diablo's just got a great flavour, nice little chilli twist on the end there.
1: Where is that, by the way? Because we had a few suggestions for our trivia night to head to the Diablo Brewery that's newly set up. Whereabouts are they set up around the area?
0: Just the old Cooloola Milk Factory there at Gildora. So a beautiful little spot there. They overlook, on the right-hand side, they've got Dick Schroeder's old dairy, and then out in front, I believe, they've got some ginger growing.
1: Yeah. So. I got an idea for a bunch for lunch. You and Talitha want to come along, Len, if we organise something?
0: They may even do some rums and other things there, and in their cellar room or their tasting room, that's where

0: it's actually quite entertaining there to see the skillful riders and the skillful horses. Yeah. Grab a coffee early in the morning and get over there and just have a look. It's actually quite enjoyable and entertaining.
1: So he likes women on horseback.
2: The wood shop. I like those rippling muscles in the centre arena there. By the way, talking of gourmet, don't forget on Friday the slow food film thing that the Noosa Slow Food are putting together at the Candanga Hall. That's on Friday for gourmet if you want to get involved with that. I'm assuming there's no cooking comps at the show in a couple of weeks, Glenn, or you're keeping that top secret, are you, mate?
0: Mate, look, there probably is, but I'm not on the agenda, so that's a good bit. And also, on Saturday, there's a long lunch or a long table lunch at the Candanga Farm Store, but I believe, like a lot of the gourmet events, it may have been sold out. So if you've got any interest in going to gourmet events, there's 36 over 31 days, you need to get on their website, book your tickets, because whatever is available won't be available for long.
2: Need to stretch your tummy for gourmet.
1: Can I say one thing I love about this community is the support of local producers, because we've been to so many events, fortunate enough to try all sorts of food from all different chefs, and the focus on the local produce is second to none. Like, we're at Pepper's last week with Chef Andy and Chef Andre, and they were talking about like the tomatoes that are grown locally and the sourdough, my favorite 10 acre sourdough, all of the things that they source locally before they go anywhere else. And it's exactly the same in Gympie. You know, if you can get it locally, people do, and it's wonderful because the selection's so good, and gourmet is a great way to focus on that, Glenn. So very special part of the community.
0: Yeah, and, you know, you get, rather than have, you know, a product bounce all the way to Melbourne and then bounce all the way back in a truck, you can get it, you know, if you can get it straight from the farmer, it's going to be fresher, it's going to have more nutrients, it's going to be better for you. One other interesting thing that was on Sunday afternoon was the camp oven cooking competition.
2: Oh, right.
0: And I can tell you what, some amazing mains. And there was two desserts, the winner and the second. One was a apple and caramel sauce sort of dumpling type thing.

0: 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Peace of mind driving. Good morning. David Lowway, a little slow in Noosa Heads at the moment. Slight delays remain on Innie Creek Road through Sunrose Beach. Walter Hay Drive, busy as well. Emu Mountain Road, a little slow through Perigian Beach. And in Doonan, Yamundi Noosa Road is slow. 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
9: Good morning, it's Bruce Atkinson here. Hundreds of train services are being cut from today as the rail union continues industrial action over stalled pay talks. 20% of services will be paused from today. Some lines that usually run every 6 minutes will go every 15 minutes during peak times in Brisbane. Transport Minister Brent Mickleberg says trains are running every half hour between Caboolture and the Sunshine Coast instead of every 15 minutes.
10: We want to see a negotiation that is resolved and avoids further impacts to commuters, but ultimately that decision is in the hands of the unions.
9: Country music fans find out today what the lineup is for the Strumming Bird Music Festival on the Sunshine Coast later this year. There's a lot of anticipation about who the artists will be at the event on October 18 at the Kiwana Sports Precinct. Last year, international acts Shaboozy and Jelly Roll thrilled the audience with their performances. Demand for pickleball courts in Noosa is outstripping supply. There are more than 400 members at Noosa Pickleball Club, but just 10 courts. Club coach

In trouble off Ballina, the marine rescue vessel that came to its aid then capsized in rough waters. One person on the yacht and two on the rescue boat died. Four people made it ashore. Now with sport, here's Rob McLennan.

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1: 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The sun is still out. They're expecting some showers later this afternoon. That'll be the case tomorrow. Foggy start then. Maybe showers late in the day. Top of 28 degrees. I'm looking forward to the weekend. Sunny weekend.
2: Hold on. They say you don't wish away time. What are you looking forward to on the weekend?
1: Sunshine and 23 because the next few days, 60% chance of rain per day, 4 to 5 millimetres. Falling here and there, but Friday, Saturday and Sunday, sunny. Sitting around the mid-20s, loving it.
2: I loved waking up over the weekend and it was raining. I was like, oh, I love the sound of rain when you're going to sleep.
1: Long weekend for me is getting up, reading a couple of chapters, heading to the spa and getting out and thinking, oh, I should go to the gym. Nah, I put it off. Finally went about 5 o'clock yesterday afternoon and thought, that's probably going to make me not sleep. So I didn't sleep much last night, so note to self, go earlier in the day. Don't need to exercise about 5 or 6 in the afternoon. You know?
2: It might have been the several ginger beers you had before bed last night that stopped you sleeping.
1: I'm personally keeping

0: I got the heebie-jeebies this morning. That's from my weekend of indulgence. That's what long weekends are all about. Thank God we didn't have an Anzac long weekend because I just wouldn't cope with two long weekends. See, David Crisafulli in his wisdom
1: decided
0: we're just going to have
1: how
0: one.
1: How ridiculous.
0: The economy salutes you, sir. 8:10 now.
2: To Totally Work Where Gympie. Love your work. Bilko and Jade's birthday calls.
1: A big happy birthday to Arlette. I've never heard of this name before. It's so unusual. I think it's pronounced Arlette or Arlette.
0: Arleticia.
1: A-R-L-E-T-T-E.
0: You got the French right. Might be an accent on the end of it, a grave or an acute accent. Could be Arlette, but Arlette will do because we're Aussies. We say Nestles and not Nestle.
1: And croissants.
0: Croissant.
1: So, Arlette, happy 14th birthday. Love Mum, Dad, and all the family.
0: And that's it.
1: That's it for today.
0: If you want to win $50 cash for Totally Work Where Gympie Friday, it's a short week. Let us know through the Zinc website who's having a birthday on this 5th of May. You celebrate today with some very auspicious figures, none other than... Born in the year of our bicentenary, Adele is 38 today. And... he's just a year behind her, Chris Brown. That song became famous because of The Office. Do you remember that particular scene when they were going up and down the aisle?
1: I never watched The Office.
0: Oh, that song was, went viral with a couple, and then The Office sort of jumped on the viral thing where all the grooms were doing cartwheels and somersaults up in the aisle. It was really big with that song. And also, Bill Ward is 78. Who is Bill? Now in darkness, world stops turning. The original drummer of Black Sabbath, people. That's their song War Pigs, which I better stop because the boss will have conniption. So I
1: play that. In terms of other famous people who are having a birthday today, Karl Marx, the philosopher, obviously he's
3: dropped of making your talk.
1: A singer that you left off, one of my own personal faves, is Craig David. Remember the song Walking Away?
0: Oh, him, right. Yeah,
1: him.
0: Okay.
1: So, and his birthday as well. So happy birthday to everybody celebrating today, May 5th.
0: All thanks to Totally Work Where Gympie. Love your work right now.
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1: Okay, let's do it. $1,000 if you can identify one sound. It's this one. That sound will win you $1,000 on 1-300-891-929.
0: Do not say a knife being sharpened. In fact, do not mention knives at all. We got these before we went on holidays. Opening it.

0: enclosing a plastic egg carton?
1: Nope.
2: Can I get plastic out of that? Nah.
3: Is it Jade playing the spoons?
2: What? What?
1: No, I don't have any spoons. No, Jade plays the triangle. So
2: there's
1: no
2: rhythm to that, mate.
1: Well, that's probably Jade playing the triangle.
0: Cracking an egg on the bench and then into a bowl?
1: No.
2: Yeah.
1: Better? No.
2: Better, but not quite right.
1: 1-300-891929.
2: Pray tell. The secret sound worth a K could be yours.

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0: 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You've probably seen the viral video this morning of us prancing around on a bike. Yeah, we didn't mean to desecrate the place.
1: I haven't seen it yet. Is it good? I had a heap of fun out there.
0: It's out there now. You can win some fuel. Just have a look at the video in the comments below just to see what it's all about. But again, we had fun making it. I just don't know if it translates on film.
1: Oh, well, I'll have to go and have a little squiz. You should have given me the heads up.
0: It's on there now. It got released about 6 o'clock this morning, mate.
1: Okay, I'll have a little look.
0: Righto, let's do this.
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1: Okay, let's give away some cash.
0: We got Stacey's mum on the phone here.
1: No, it's just Stacey.
0: I'm in love with Stacey's mum.
1: It's not Stacey's mum. Morning, Stace. We do this to you every time.
6: Good morning.
0: She's only rung twice. Good morning. Not every time.
1: Well, twice, and we've done it both times. Stace, $1,000 up for grabs. What is the secret sound?
6: I think it's using one of those foldable forks that you get with muesli and yogurt or a tuna ready snack.
1: No, it's not. You know, the only thing worse than a foldable fork is not having a foldable fork. I hate when you buy a salad and it doesn't have a damn fork. What, am I supposed to eat it with my hands? I hate that.
0: Remember where you came from. You evolved from the monkeys, so you always got that little appendage to help you out.
1: Is that what you call
0: it? Yeah, that's right. Sorry, Stace. No, it's not that. Wombat. Wazza. Hello.
7: How are you? It's Wazza.
1: Yeah.
0: You know what? We will have a job going soon for someone to dress up in the Wombat mascot suit down the track, Wazza. So if you're keen for an extra job, mate, let's keep numbers, all right?
7: Yeah, well, I can make him look even more handsome.
1: I love this, mate. This is why you've got a wombat named in your honour. You're bloody hilarious. Was it take home $1,000? What is the secret sound?
7: Is it you, Jade, unscrewing a jar to get your sourdough starter yeast out?
0: Oh, I wish.
1: Oh, me too. I love that you know me well enough, Wazza, to know that that is something I have done.
0: You know what? You don't know how close you are, Wazza.
1: Thank you, Wazza. Have a great day.
0: Jimmy?
8: Good morning. How are we?
1: Hey, Jimmy. We're good, mate.
0: You heard Wazza's answer. He was as close as I can
8: get it.
0: Oh, right.
1: Oh, he said unscrewing a jar to get my sourdough starter out.
8: Okay, wow. Well, my guess was going to be nowhere near that.
0: Well, he was wrong, so you're probably right.
8: Oh, no. Mine was going to be something totally different.
1: Let's hear it. What is it, Jimmy?
8: Well, let's go with, is it shuffling a deck of cards and dealing one on the table?
1: No.
8: Nah, see?
0: Again,
1: no, but
0: you don't know how close, how can I say it? You're sort of on the right track.
1: Jimmy, that's not right. But thank you. We'll cross it off the list.
0: Those last two guesses about Jade, performative.
1: Okay, so

0: Oh, I'm going to say.
1: Thank you very much. We're back tomorrow with $1,000 every single time we play.
0: $1,000 secret sound here at Zik 96. We'll get those guesses up to the website. Peruse them in the next 24 hours, people.

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1: Play, stay, discover. Memory start on the Mary Valley Rattler. Bilko and Jade's You View Trivia Night.
0: That's right, May 20, Rattler HQ. We have a time, we have a date, and we have a venue for our trivia night. We just need the rest, our Jade.
2: Yeah, we need some trivia teams. We need some food sorted. We need some, we need someone to host. We actually need people on our table as well, because that's just fallen through this morning. Janet and Mikey let us know that.
0: Oh, that's right, yeah.
2: You can't be there. So yeah. It's a work in progress, like everything we do here at Sync.
0: Hey, Rob McCall, if you keen, mate.
3: As I said, I offered to do the questionnaireing thing. I'm quite happy to do that if you can't find anybody else.
0: That's a good offer, mate, because, I've got a list of questions I can shoot you.
2: No, I
0: copy the shark quiz out of the Courier Mail every
2: Rob,
0: day.
2: We need somebody with a list of questions and ready to go, mate. We thank you so much for that.
0: Well, Rob can find, as I said, I've told him where he can find questions.
2: Yeah, but,
0: so it's all sorted, mate.
2: You should just come with your friends, Rob, and come and put a table in.
3: I'll see what I can get together.
2: What you can wrangle.
3: Is it four or six?
2: Six.
3: Six. Okay, we'll see what we can do.
0: Yeah, well, it's okay to have those numbers, but we need a host. Now, Bruce Devereaux from Rainbow Beach Sports Club has rung in, who's a professional. G'day, Bruce.
2: Hey, Brucey.
4: How you guys going?
2: Mate, we're good. Can you please settle an argument? Bilks reckons anyone at all could come with the shark quiz out of the Courier Mail and be the host of our trivia night. I know you've got a lot of experience hosting trivia. Is that true or false?

0: So when you guys at Rainbow Beach Sports Club do a trivia night, what's entailed? So we're going to get tables of six with different expertise. How do you do it there?
1: We let people choose however many people they want on their team. We do six rounds of 10 questions. That's in very simple terms, that's what it is, but there is a lot more to it. Yeah. You've got to be able to add for a start.
2: Oh, yeah, that's true too. That's exactly right. And what about the source of your questions, Brucey? You're going a bit deeper than, say, just the shark quiz, aren't you?
1: Yeah, we get one in every week from a company called Oppy, and we use that. So we pay for our questions. I've done kids' quizzes here where I've done the questions myself. It's a lot of work.
0: Yeah, okay. So, fair enough.
2: Bruce is a professional, Bilks, and you've heard what he said. Do you understand now that you can't just have anyone random just pulling some questions out of the local paper?
0: So we need, well Bruce, are you available 20th of May to come to the Rattler and host it for us?
1: Oh, mate, you know, I would, but it's actually my birthday week.
2: My birthday week. I love a man that celebrates his birthday week. That's so good.
0: Could we have a lend of your questions?
2: No, Bruce? You can't. That's not fair. That's intellectual property.
0: No.
2: God, he's a scab, isn't he?
1: I'll give you the ones I made up.
2: Yeah, there you go. They're the kids' ones, Bilks. That's right.
0: I've heard in some trivia competitions they do audio questions. Like, what are they?
1: Audio, where they play music. And yeah, we've done like music bingo and stuff with that. Yeah, they can do that as well. Sometimes there's things like that in the ones that we do, but yeah.
0: All right.
1: Generally not.
0: All right. So, okay, it sounds like I've been put in my place, so you can't use the shark quiz. All right. So I apologise for just putting it out there for anyone to come and host tonight. We'll pay you in food and drink. Obviously, we need to move a bit beyond.
2: It's a real gig.
0: Yeah, okay.
2: It's a real gig. All right, Bruce. Well, thank you very much for pulling Bilks into line. Now we need a professional.
0: Your birthday week.
2: Can't be
0: week.
2: Bruce. Yeah, he's got
0: your
2: a birthday week.
0: Your birthday week. God, I could sweeten the pot a bit, couldn't I?
2: With what? Another beer? I think you need something else, mate. I think it's a firm no from Bruce.
0: Oh.
2: He's busy at the Rainbow Beach Sports Club.
0: All right, if you've got any leads for hosts, let us know through the messenger, 1300 891 929. 20th of May, the date's locked in. It's at the Rattler.
2: We just need a host and some teams.
0: Wilco and Jade's Year Trivia Night.
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4: 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Good morning. David Lowway moving to speed in Noosa Heads at the moment. Site delays on Eney Creek Road still through Sunrise Beach. Walter Hay Drive a little busy at the moment too. Emu Mountain Road a little slow through Perigian Beach in Doonan. Your Monday Noosa Road is troubled. Beckmans Road also looking a little slow too through Tewantin. 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It's Nathaniel with the latest traffic on Zinc 96.
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4: Good morning, Bruce Atkinson here, broadcasting from Cubby Cubby Country. A teenage boy has been injured after falling while climbing in the Glasshouse Mountains. The 17-year-old fell about 10 metres on Mount Tibragargan yesterday. He suffered head and arm injuries. We'll find out today the lineup for this year's Strumming Bird Music Festival on the Sunshine Coast. The event is on Sunday, October 18 at the Kiwanis Sports Precinct. There's a lot of speculation about who the headliners will be. They're expected to be even bigger than the Shabuzi and Jelly Roll who played last year. There are calls for more pickleball courts in Noosa as the sport continues to see an increase in participation. Currently, there are two dedicated courts at Tawantin and eight courts at the shared facility at Noosa Leisure Centre. Noosa Pickleball Club coach Ron Gatliff says having 24 dedicated courts would provide the best pickleball facility in the Southern Hemisphere.
5: Eventually, that could lead to the Noosa Council helping us out with some land that we could build a venue, pickleball dedicated venue that would be large enough to hold, yes, the Queensland Championships and ultimately the Australian Championships.
4: The Australian Bureau of Statistics is looking for people to hit the streets across our region. A recruitment drive is underway for 16,000 field officers nationally to help out with the 2026 census coming up in August. Census National Spokesperson Emily Walter says they'll be hiring locally where possible.
6: We're looking to hire field officers locally, and this is because local knowledge is so important for supporting regional and rural communities to participate in the census. People from the community have connections already and a familiarity and understanding for those needing extra help.
4: Dolphins prop Daniel Saifidi has announced his medical retirement from the NRL. The 30-year-old injured his shoulder in round 8 last year in his first season with the Finns, and he hasn't been able to recover to the level required despite surgery. He played 191 NRL games, 7 origins and 3 tests for Fiji. Saifidi says he couldn't go on.
7: It would have become a liability and would have been unfair on me and the team if I had to try to keep going. I've probably known for a while, to be honest, it's just risk any more damage is going to affect my quality of life after footy. Two young kids and I want to have more and a beautiful partner. It would be selfish of me to keep going.
4: In national news, two marine rescue volunteers are among the three people who've died in a boating accident off the northern New South Wales coast. The tragedy struck last night when their boat capsized while coming to the aid of a stricken yacht near Ballina. Four people managed to make it ashore. And now with sport, here's Rob McLennan.
8: AFL first, Eagles coach Andrew McWalter is defending his side after Saturday's loss to the previously winless Tigers, telling AFL 360.
9: We've got 15 new players on our list. We've had an incredible amount of turnover in the last 2 years since I've been at the football club. Almost half of our playing list is new.
8: And in league, former Blues skipper James Tedesco says he'd love to get an Origin call-up, but he's not losing any sleep over it.
10: The desire and passion to play New South Wales is always going to be there for me, but again, I'm not putting myself under pressure.
0: Sports. The Mattress Company. Pioneer Road Yandina. Good night, Australia.
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0: as local as it gets. Partly cloudy today, top of 28. Looking good at the moment, though. Plenty of sunshine around, probably for the next few days. Foggy starts tomorrow. Unfortunately, the rest of the week says 60% chance of rain most days, 4 to 5 millimetres at least till Friday when the sun is out. Sunny, 23 Friday, sunny, 24 on Saturday.
1: Very nice. Coming up next, just in time for this beautiful cooler weather, a brand new book, Easy Italian Dinners from My Little Kitchen, if you like homesteading.
0: Is she a nonna?
1: She's
0: the
1: too
0: only
1: young
0: Italian
1: to,
0: I like to speak to is a nonna.
1: She's too young to be a nonna.
0: You can be a nonna right now. It's the spirit of being a nonna, because a nonna loves to gather her friends, her family, and cook a mighty feast. And Italians are great for cooking feasts.
1: She's got this recipe called Eggs in Purgatory.
0: So she's Catholic. Oh, she's Italian. What else did you expect?
1: Stuffed chicken with roast potatoes and broccolini.
0: I wonder if she'll tell you if you get into that, you'd be going to hell. We're going to purgatory.
1: No.
0: Tyro's on 24. Noosaville's on 25 for Toolkit Depot. And their auto sale, which is on now. 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

0: spirit of an honour.
1: Melanie Leonello, Easy Italian Dinners is the book. Melanie is a nutritionist, a cook, and a social media sensation. You will have seen her on the social. She joins us. Good morning, Mel.
2: Good morning, guys.
1: Mate, congratulations. The book, Easy Italian Dinners. I have it in my hot little hand. Eggs in purgatory. What are eggs in purgatory other than something that looks delicious and I want to eat it?
2: It is a funny little name that the Italians give baked eggs in tomato with some beans in there and a good dose of chili.
1: Oh, chili. Oh, jeez.
2: Yeah, that's where the purgatory comes in.
3: That's the old Catholic thing about purgatory. It's like being in the fires of hell, but not permanently. Hell, you're there forever.
2: Exactly.
3: Purgatory is only for a little while. Yeah.
2: Just a little bit.
1: I like that the book's realistic. So you've got like the cheats risotto in here, which is how I make my risotto. I don't have time as much as I would love to spend 4 hours on dinner every night. That's what I love about the book is that it's real food, but it's most of it's quick.
2: Yeah, because, I mean, none of us have time to stand at the stove, especially, you know, for risotto, standing there for, you know, at least an hour just constantly stirring. We want to put something in the oven or, you know, put it in the air fryer or on a pan or something and then go and do other things, you know, get the kids ready for bed or do baths or homework or, you know, just sit down and relax for 5 minutes after work. You know, we don't want to stand there all day just making a meal. So that was kind of my idea behind the book was, making sure that every single recipe was manageable, it was affordable to put together, and it wasn't, you know, going to take forever, and you could just enjoy it for what it is, which is good, nourishing, delicious food.
3: Yeah. Now, just on that, Melanie, isn't it a thing they call cucina povera or something in the Italian?
2: Mm-hmm.
3: It stands for poverty cooking or something, isn't it?
2: Yeah, so it stands for peasant-style cooking, which is basically just to say that it uses a lot of legumes, veggies, very easy to find, affordable ingredients rather than relying on, you know, fancy ingredients like sort of, you know, upmarket sort of cuts of meat. So it's basically taking the foods that I guess people wouldn't really think as being, you know, the best of anything and turning something, you know, pretty spectacular with them.
1: Well, I like that you've got stuff that is fancy, like the hazelnut tiramisu, but then a lot of chickpeas are used as well, which, to be honest, I didn't know about Italian cooking, Mel.
2: Yeah, so especially down in the south part of Italy, chickpeas are very, very common, but legumes kind of feature throughout all the regions. They just have, you know, each their own sort of favourite version of it.
1: Oh, wow. Okay, and you know what else surprised me is knowing that you are a very qualified nutritionist and you've released an Italian cookbook, and I thought that's an interesting kind of combination because quite often when we think of Italian, we think that it is fatty or unhealthy or calorie laden.
2: Yeah.
1: But this book is not that.
2: No, it's not. You know, like I think we kind of associate Italian food with pizza and pasta, and yes, sure it is that, but it's a lot more than that too. You know, my family's from the north of Italy and they have, you know, they don't really eat pizza at all. So it's kind of looking at the different sorts of ingredients that make up the foundation of Italian cuisine from all over the country and using those to create really nourishing recipes.
3: Interesting to say your family's from the north. So you're heavily influenced by even Austrian, German, that sort of cooking up that way. Yeah.
2: Yep. Yeah, exactly.
1: Now, I hate to be stereotypical, but Mel, I made a lasagna once that was so bad, the dog didn't eat it. Can you fix my lasagna?
2: Yes, I can. I can promise you I can.
1: That's a big call. It was a really bad lasagna. So can you give me some tips?
2: I think the tips you need is that do you add a bechamel to it?
1: Yes, but I think the problem is that I added sugar because it sort of had this sweet kind of taste to it. And apparently if you use Italian tomatoes, you don't need sugar, but if you use Australian tomatoes, you do or something. Does that sound...
2: Yeah, that sounds about right. So normally it's just a different flavour profile. So if you use Italian tomatoes in the can, then that's fine. Go for it. No need to add sugar. But if you use Aussie ones, you can still do that. Just put a big pinch of sugar in there. You don't need too much, though, just a little pinch.
1: What's the difference between passata, I hope I'm saying that right, and tinned tomatoes? Because sometimes I see them, like different ones in recipes. Are they interchangeable or no?
2: Well, look, I am a very flexible cook, so I say for a lot of it, you know, it is interchangeable. The difference is that canned tomatoes are chunky, they've got texture to them, and passata is completely smooth, so it's already been pureed.
1: Uh-huh.
2: And the seeds have

0: age, Mel, the world is going to be a beautiful place.
1: Did your nonna hand any of these recipes on to you?
2: Yeah, she did. So you'll see throughout the book there's a couple of mentions of her because she definitely influenced quite a few of these. And a lot of these recipes are what I grew up eating as well. Oh, so very nostalgic for me. But the hazelnut tiramisu is her speciality. So she's from the place in Italy where tiramisu was founded. So I know this is a big call, but I do think it is the best tiramisu that you'll have.
1: Oh, wow.
0: Oh, okay.
1: I should have a go at that book.
0: Find a copy of that for me and I'll go make it.
1: You can just get your own bloody book. Easy Italian Dinners from My Little Kitchen. Melanie Leonello, great to talk to you. I can't wait to get cooking and I'll keep you posted on the lasagna.
2: Let me know. Thanks so much, guys.
0: You're
1: Thanks,
0: welcome.
1: Mel.
0: 12 to 9. The Shed Company.

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1: Good morning, light southerlies across the coast. A solid 2 metres plus of easterly swell at 11 second intervals. And next tide is a small high tide, 1.3 metres, just before 10 a.m. Check the points at Noosa. Definitely worth a look. Other than that, down around Alex, the Bluff, Point Cartwright and Moffat's. 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

0: Coming up on 9 o'clock, Philco and Jade Fabrecki here at Sync 96. Just got a message here from Paul at the Kalula Classic Car Club. He says, guys, regarding your trivia night and the need of a host to ask questions, how many questions do you require? I got lots from our car club trivia.
1: Oh, good on you,
0: mate. They're not car questions, because I'll reserve them for our car club members. We've got other ones that we use as general knowledge. Paul, thank you, mate.
1: God bless you, Paul. So that's Paul from Kalula Classic Car Club. And also Rob has, and he's from the fishing comp as well, that's reached out and said that they would do it.
0: Bruce Devereaux, he's chatted him after Secret Sound.
1: He's a professional.
0: He's at the Rainbow Beach Sports Club. He says, I've just reached out to the company that give us the questions and happy to provide you a kit if you guys want to lend. No harm.
1: Aww.
0: No harm if we just keep it between ourselves. I've just put it on the radio. Bruce, sorry.
1: Oh, isn't that lovely?
0: Wow, we just need someone to ask the questions now, don't we?
1: Well, no, we need more than that, it turns out. We need people to join us. To come and play trivia against us. We are tooting our own horn. We think we're going to flog people. But you can be a part of it. We're just in the process of setting up a link on the Zinc page so you can nominate yourself and your team.
0: Mm. Once we get a host sorted, we'll then build the teams. But there's a two-parter to this. We've realised the Zinc table is bereft of talent, so we need to fill our table with some talent. And then we'd love you to bring your teams as well.
1: So what do we need? We need a host.
0: We need a host.
1: We need teams.
0: We need teams, and we need a couple of people to come and be part of the Zinc table, to join Zinc.
1: Okay, and we also need to find out if the Merry Valley Rattler, who are kindly hosting us on Wednesday the 20th of May, are doing food, because we're going to need food.
0: Oh, yeah, better find out from Sherry whether we can. I mean, we're going to be at the Rattler. Surely you can raid their food cupboards.
1: I hope so.
0: Should we ask permission or just...
1: Just do it and see how we go. Okay, it's a work in progress. We promise that Wazza the Wombat will be there as well, but we'll keep you posted.
0: Oh, Wazza, he's going to be busy, isn't he? Because he's coming out on our Wishlist Giving Day.
1: Yes.
0: On Thursday on the big Wishlist Giving Day bus. By the way, we'll be chatting to Brendan Hogan and also to young Jess Dale, who's been instrumental in being the ambassador for Gympie Wishlist Day on Thursday. Going to be a big, big week, and it's only Tuesday. My God, I'm ready for a weekend already, mate.
1: We've got to go because we've got to speak to the Wiggles.
0: Have we?
1: I'll tell you more about that tomorrow, guys. We'll see you then. Bye.
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0: Says after leaving the field and Saturday's loss to the Roosters, the centre needed limb-saving surgery for that rare injury.
1: Sport. 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

0: 96. It's the Feel Good Work Day, the Red Hot Summer Tour with Paul Kelly hits Sandstone Point on the 23rd of May. If you want tickets, we have double passes to go every single day. All you got to do is know your Australian music. Missy Higgins on the bill. Paul Kelly, we had him this morning. I think Tom worked out the next bit of the song. So we're playing a thing called Don't Forget the Lyrics, where we stop the song, you complete the lyrics, and if you get it right, the tickets are yours. Do you love fishing? Do you love having fun with the fam? Or do you just love telling people you nearly caught something that one time?
1: Sounds like all the stuff I love.
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1: Hi, it's May 5th, the day in 1945 when one of Warner Brothers' favourites, Yosemite Sam, made his debut in Hair Trigger.
2: Oh, I hate that rabbit!
1: Alan Shepard became the first American in space in 1961.
3: You know, somebody's going to ask me how it feels to be weightless, so you better pay attention to how it feels to be weightless.
1: Famous racehorse Secretariat won the 1973 Kentucky Derby in a still unbeaten record time.
4: What a way to win this race, and he won it with authority.
1: Paul Hogan married his Crocodile Dundee co-star Linda Kozlowski in 1990. They divorced in 2013.
5: If it wasn't for her sort of having to get up and go on the energy to go somewhere and do things, I'd sort of like lay around my hammock a little bit.
1: An important day in 2023 when the World Health Organization declared that COVID-19 was no longer a global health emergency.
6: In 3 years, COVID-19 has turned our world upside down.
1: Topping today's birthday list is British comedy legend Sir Michael Palin. The Monty Python member is now renowned for his travel documentaries and is 83.
7: Anyone got anything they'd rather be doing than marching up and down the square?
1: Welsh actor John Rhys-Davies turns 82, was in the Lord of the Rings and Indiana Jones movies.
8: Egyptian Mayor, morning edition, run!
1: There's a few Aussie Rules birthdays today. Hawthorne legend Robert Dipio Domenico is 68. Big Dipper won 5 flags with the Hawks and co-winner of the 1986 Brownlow.
9: Dipio Domenico goes Goldwood. Looks good.
1: Footscray great 350 gamer Doug Hawkins turns 66.
10: Hawkins, and he puts it through.
1: Aussie motor racing champion Glenn Seaton is 61.
11: They got the checker at the ready as Glenn Seaton punches it across the line.
1: Brisbane Broncos 300 gamer Corey Parker celebrates his 44.
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1: Henry Cavill, who played Superman in a couple of movies, is 43.
13: Next time they shine your light in the sky, don't go to it.
1: It's the multi-award-winning singer Adele's 38th birthday today. And special one for Swan star Isaac Heaney. He's 30.
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